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2: For the Sky News Centre at 2. Geoffrey Archer has died suddenly at the age of 86 after a career spanning politics and publishing. The former Conservative MP went on to sell more than 300 million books worldwide. Kemi Badenoch says his death is a huge shock, while Giles Brandreth remembers a great storyteller to the last. Political commentator Adam Bolton says Archer was one of the most colourful figures in British public life.
3: Love him or hate him, it's undoubtedly the case that Geoffrey Archer added to the gaiety of the nation. You know, incredible career, starting out as a politician, never really quite certain about the public details of his autobiography, where he came from.
2: Donald Trump says a security threat was behind the decision to withdraw US bombers from RAF Fairford. The US president claims he knows who was responsible but hasn't given further details. The Gloucestershire base was at the centre of a suspected terror plot last month. Defence expert Ed Arnold says he expects the bombers will eventually return.
4: Bombers at Fairford and also, you know, US military equipment based in the UK, I don't think that will change long term due to what has happened. It's this caution on the US side. It's trying to get those bombers just out of direct harm's way. You know, these are very, very expensive pieces of equipment.
2: The Conservatives are promising a British version of Israel's Iron Dome if they win the next election. The party says up to £10 billion would be spent on the missile and drone defence system. Students in France are calling for a national day of protest today over what they say is chronic underfunding of education. Demonstrations have been spreading across the country. Labour support has risen to its highest level since January 2025, according to the latest YouGov poll for Sky News and The Times. The party's up 3 points to 27%, 5 points ahead of Reform, with the Conservatives on 20%. And Northern Ireland remain unbeaten in the Nations League. They were held to a goalless draw by Georgia at Windsor Park. That's the latest. I'm Daisy Steele.

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0: take your walls and start them breaking. 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
1: It's intriguing, but to go would cost me greatly. So what percentage of the show would I be taking?
0: Well, fair enough, you'd want a piece of all the action. I'd give you 7, we could shake and make it happen.

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2: From the Sky News Centre at 3, tributes are being paid to the best-selling author and former Conservative politician Geoffrey Archer, who's died at the age of 86. He sold more than 300 million books worldwide, but his political career was overshadowed by scandal and a prison sentence for perjury. Kemi Badenoch says his death is a huge shock, while Nadeem Sahawi remembers an extraordinary human being. Political commentator Daisy McAndrew says Archer was a larger-than-life figure.
3: He was somebody who could open doors, incredibly popular, incredibly accomplished, hundreds of millions of books sold, and just an extraordinary person who lived his life profiting from fiction, but also a lot of his own personal life seemed to be quite fictional as well.
2: Donald Trump says a specific security threat was behind the withdrawal of US bombers from RAF Fairford. The Pentagon's confirmed a dozen aircraft have now returned safely to America from the Gloucestershire base. Fairford was at the centre of a suspected terror plot last month, which the US president suggested could be linked to Iran. He's told reporters the bombers had to be moved.
4: I mean, they didn't fly out by accident. There were some threats, and rather than tempting the enemy, we'll capture the enemy and beat the enemy, but why should we leave him there? So we moved him around a little bit, not very far.
2: Conservatives are promising a British version of Israel's Iron Dome if they win the next election. The party says up to £10 billion would be spent on the missile and drone defence system. Students in France are calling for a national day of protest today over what they say is chronic underfunding of education. Demonstrations have been spreading across the country. Labour support has risen to its highest level since January 2025, according to the latest YouGov poll for Sky News and The Times. The party is up 3 points to 27%, 5 points ahead of Reform, with the Conservatives on 20%. Northern Ireland remain unbeaten in the Nations League, but they were held to a goalless draw by Georgia at Windsor Park. That's the latest. I'm Daisy Steele.

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There's a thousand pretty women waiting out there. They're all living the devil may care, and I am just a devil with love to spare. So viva Las Vegas, viva Las Vegas. 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
2: From the Sky News Centre at 4, Geoffrey Archer has died at the age of 86 after a career which spanned both best-selling novels and Westminster. The former Conservative MP sold more than 300 million books, but his political life was repeatedly overshadowed by controversy. He was jailed for 4 years in 2001 for perjury and perverting the course of justice. Our chief political correspondent John Craig says his career had its fair share of scandals.
3: The ebullient, charismatic, larger-than-life Geoffrey Archer. Some will say he was a rogue, given all the scandals and scrapes he got into during his life. As I say, served in prison for perjury.
2: Donald Trump says a security threat was behind the decision to withdraw US bombers from RAF Fairford. The US president claims he knows who was responsible, but hasn't given further details. The Conservatives are promising a British version of Israel's Iron Dome if they win the next election. The party says up to £10 billion would be spent on the missile and drone defence system dubbed the Britannia Shield. The Tories say it would be funded through welfare reform and reprioritising existing spending. But what do party members in Birmingham think Britain should be spending its defence budget on?
4: It definitely needs modernising. We've got empty sites across the country which need renovating.
5: Refilling our stockpiles after, you know, very generously and right, we sent things to Ukraine. We've now got a shortage ourselves.
6: Drones has come into my head. That seems to be the way we're going.
2: Students in France are calling for a national day of protest today over what they say is chronic underfunding of education. Demonstrations have been spreading across the country. A rise in cancer among people under 50 is not confined to bowel cancer, according to new analysis. The World Cancer Research Fund says rates of prostate, kidney, womb, liver, pancreatic and breast cancer have also increased among younger adults. And Northern Ireland remain unbeaten in the Nations League, but they were held to a goalless draw by Georgia at Windsor Park. That's the latest. I'm Daisy Steele.

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2: From the Sky News Centre at 5, tributes are being paid to the best-selling author and former Conservative politician Geoffrey Archer, who's died at the age of 86. He sold more than 300 million books worldwide, but his political career was overshadowed by scandal and a prison sentence for perjury. Kemi Badenoch says his death is a huge shock, while Nadeem Sahawi remembers an extraordinary human being. Political commentator Daisy McAndrew says Archer was a larger-than-life figure.
3: He was somebody who could open doors, incredibly popular, incredibly accomplished, hundreds of millions of books sold, and just an extraordinary person who lived his life profiting from fiction, but also a lot of his own personal life seemed to be quite fictional as well.
2: Donald Trump says a specific security threat was behind the withdrawal of US bombers from RAF Fairford. The Pentagon's confirmed a dozen aircraft have now returned safely to America from the Gloucestershire base. Fairford was at the centre of a suspected terror plot last month, which the US president suggested could be linked to Iran. He told reporters the bombers had to be moved.
4: I mean, they didn't fly out by accident. There were some threats, and rather than tempting the enemy, we'll capture the enemy and beat the enemy, but why should we leave him there? So we moved him around a little bit, not very far.
2: The Conservatives are promising a British version of Israel's Iron Dome if they win the next election. The party says up to £10 billion would be spent on the missile and drone defence system. Students in France are calling for a national day of protest today over what they say is chronic underfunding of education. Demonstrators have been spreading across the country. Labour support has risen to its highest level since January 2025, according to the latest YouGov poll for Sky News and The Times. The party's up 3 points to 27%, 5 points ahead of Reform, with the Conservatives on 20%. And Northern Ireland remains unbeaten in the Nations League, but they were held to a goalless draw by Georgia at Windsor Park. That's the latest. I'm Daisy Steele.

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2: From the Sky News Centre at 6. Geoffrey Archer has died at the age of 86 after a career which spanned both best-selling novels and Westminster. The former Conservative MP sold more than 300 million books, but his political life was repeatedly overshadowed by controversy. He was jailed for 4 years in 2001 for perjury and perverting the course of justice. Our chief political correspondent John Craig says his career had its fair share of scandals.
3: The ebullient, charismatic, larger-than-life Geoffrey Archer. Some will say he was a rogue, given all the scandals and scrapes he got into during his life. As I say, served in prison for perjury.
2: The Tories are promising a new multi-billion pound Iron Dome defence system if they win the next general election. The Shadow Defence Secretary will say at the party conference later the £10 billion project would protect the UK from missile and drone attacks. Donald Trump says the security threat was behind the decision to withdraw US bombers from RAF Fairford. The US president claims he knows who was responsible, but hasn't given further details. The Children's Burns Trust says it's seen a 260% rise in burn injuries linked to cheap, squishy toys. Trading St Anders has seized thousands of unsafe products after they were found to contain harmful chemicals. Sue Bozeman from the Children's Burns Trust says the injuries can be extremely serious.
4: They tend to be a combination of heat, if it's been heated in the microwave, and chemical from the substance that leaks out of them. And it's often onto hands because they're holding them, and then faces because they're looking at them. So the burn injuries tend to be quite deep, and they can unfortunately lead to lifelong scarring.
2: Northern Ireland remain unbeaten in the Nations League after they were held to a goalless draw by Georgia at Windsor Park. They're still top of their group. And a suit worn by Daniel Craig as James Bond in Skyfall is expected to fetch up to £40,000 at auction. The Tom Ford outfit was worn during the film's opening chase sequence in Istanbul. That's the latest. I'm Imani Rana.

working hard. Yeah, right, picture that with a Kodak. Or better yet, go to Times Square, take a picture of me with a Kodak. Took my life from negative to positive, I just want y'all to know that. And tonight, let's enjoy life.

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2: From the Sky News Centre at 7, Geoffrey Archer has died suddenly at the age of 86 after a career spanning politics and publishing. The former Conservative MP went on to sell more than 300 million books worldwide. Political commentator Adam Bolton says Archer was one of the most colourful figures in British public life.
3: Love him or hate him, it's undoubtedly the case that Geoffrey Archer added to the gaiety of the nation. You know, incredible career, starting out as a politician, never really quite certain about the public details of his autobiography, where he came from.
2: The Tories are pledging £10 billion to create a national missile and drones defence system if they return to power. The so-called Britannia Shield would provide interceptor missiles similar to the one in Israel. A mother's warning parents about the dangers of cheap, squishy toys after one exploded in her son's face. The gel-filled sensory toys have soared in popularity, but concerns are growing about some cheaper versions containing unsafe chemicals and choking hazards. The Children's Burns Trust says it's seen a 260% rise in injuries linked to the toys. Jonanna Bevan's son suffered an eye injury.
4: We washed it all out and he seemed fine. He was back playing and he seemed happy, to be honest. But then it was when he woke up in the morning where he had extremely swollen eyes, couldn't open them, very scared, and obviously realised then that it's a lot more serious.
2: Donald Trump says the decision to remove all US bomber aircraft from RAF Fairford in Gloucestershire was in response to a specific threat. The base was at the centre of a suspected terror plot last month. Luke Littler's hopes of a unique darts double were ended with a semi-final defeat at the World Youth Championship. The two-time world champion was edged out 6-5 by fellow Englishman Cam Crabtree. And the Royal Botanic Gardens in Kew has launched a public fundraising appeal to save the historic palm house and its tropical plant collection. The Victorian glasshouse has stood there since the 1840s. That's the latest. I'm Imani Rana.

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0: 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From the Sky News Centre at 8. Tribute to being paid to the best-selling author and former Conservative politician Jeffrey Archer, who's died at the age of 86. He sold more than 300 million books worldwide, but his political career was overshadowed by scandal and a prison sentence for perjury. Kemi Badenoch says his death is a huge shock, while Nadine Zahawi remembers an extraordinary human being. Political commentator Daisy McAndrew says Archer was a larger-than-life figure.
1: He was somebody who could open doors, incredibly popular, as I said, incredibly accomplished, hundreds of millions of books sold, and just an extraordinary person who lived his life profiting from fiction, but also a lot of his own personal life seemed to be quite fictional as well.
0: It's understood the US removed its bombers from RAF Fairford partly because of a threat of a possible Iranian drone attack. The Pentagon confirmed on Sunday it had relocated the aircraft from the base in Gloucestershire. The Tories have promised to invest £10 billion in a new Iron Dome air defence system to protect the UK. Details of the radar, interceptor missiles and counter-drone network are being set out at the party's conference. There's a warning children may be playing with squishy toys filled with dangerous chemicals. The Children's Burns Trust has seen a 260% increase in injuries linked to them. Lisa Seamark from Manchester Trading Standards says social media drives demand and leads to shortcuts being taken.
2: The problem is something becomes a trend and it's become so popular there's such a lot of demand for it, and then that encourages some people who might not normally deal in toys, because people dealing in toys are generally very expert in what they need to do and what tests they need to carry out.
0: In football, Northern Ireland remain unbeaten in the Nations League, but they had to settle for a goalless draw against Georgia at Windsor Park. And the Eagles' Hotel California has been voted Britain's greatest driving anthem. A survey of UK motorists put the classic rock hit ahead of Bruce Springsteen's Born in the USA and Miley Cyrus's Flowers. That's the latest. I'm Imani Rana.

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2: From the Sky News Centre at 9. The author and former politician Lord Geoffrey Archer has died suddenly. He was 86 and passed away the day before his final novel was published. He sold more than 300 million books during his career, but was also jailed for perjury in 2001. It's understood the US removed its bombers from RAF Fairford partly because of the threat of a possible Iranian drone attack. The aircraft were relocated from the base in Gloucestershire over the weekend. Two officials told NBC they were warned of a potential threat, but US Secretary of State Marco Rubio has insisted the decision was routine.
3: The Department of War is constantly reallocating resources where they need to be. There's regular rotations that happen as well. We have confidence in the security of all of our bases, because all of our bases are theoretically could be threatened at any moment, and that's why there's so much security built around them. And with the Brits, we've worked very closely for a very long time.
2: The Conservatives will set out plans for a £10 billion Iron Dome defence system if they return to power. The Shadow Defence Secretary will give more details at the Conservative Party conference later. The Children's Burns Trust says it's seen a 260% rise in burn injuries linked to cheap, squishy toys. The gel-filled sensory toys have surged in popularity, but some cheaper versions have been found to contain harmful chemicals. Sue Bozeman from the Children's Burns Trust says the injuries can be extremely serious.
4: They tend to be a combination of heat, if it's been heated in the microwave, and chemical from the substance that leaks out of them. And it's often onto hands because they're holding them, and then faces because they're looking at them. So the burn injuries tend to be quite deep, and they can unfortunately lead to lifelong scarring.
2: Private dental patients are facing what's being described as a broken system where things go wrong with complaints after treatment. Consumer Group Which found 39% felt charges were excessive. And drivers have voted Hotel California as the greatest song to listen to behind the wheel. The Eagles anthem beat Bruce Springsteen's Born in the USA and Flowers by Miley Cyrus. That's the latest. I'm Imani Rana.

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2: From the Sky News Centre at 10, the Conservatives are promising £10 billion towards a new air defence system if they win the next election. Shadow Defence Secretary James Cartledge is announcing the plan on the third day of their annual conference. He says the so-called Britannia Shield would help protect against longer-range missile attacks.
3: Hopefully those things are extremely unlikely, but if you look at the world today, there is, you know, war in the Middle East, war in Europe. We feel we've got to boost our defence, so we've made this commitment, £10 billion, for a fully integrated missile and defence system to protect the United Kingdom.
2: Labour's accused the Tories of hollowing out our armed forces while in government. The Lib Dems have called it fantasy economics. Ofcom's opened an investigation into whether Meta has failed to comply with the Online Safety Act. The regulator's concerned it didn't adequately assess the risks posed by its Instagram Instant photo sharing feature before it launched. There's a warning children may be playing with squishy toys filled with dangerous chemicals. The Children's Burns Trust has seen a 260% increase in injuries linked to them. Lisa Seamark from Manchester Trading Standards says social media drives demand and can lead to shortcuts.
4: The problem is something becomes a trend and it's become so popular there's such a lot of demand for it. And then that encourages some people who might not normally deal in toys, because people dealing in toys are generally very expert in what they need to do and what tests they need to carry out.
2: Labour's support has risen to its highest level since January 2025, according to a new poll. The research by YouGov for Sky News and The Times suggests the party's on 27%, 5 points ahead of Reform. Novelist and former politician Lord Geoffrey Archer is being called a master storyteller and an extraordinary human after his sudden death. He was 86 and passed away just a day before the release of his final book. And Novak Djokovic will look to continue his remarkable record at the China Open when he goes for his seventh title in Beijing later. He takes on Alex de Minaur in the final. That's the latest. I'm Mamani Rana.

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I say you look so fine that I really want to make you mine. 4, 5, 6, come on and get your kicks. Now you don't need

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Come on and get your kicks. 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
3: From the Sky News Centre at 11. Some breaking news: ASOS customers have received an app notification saying the retailer's been hacked. The message, which flashed up on phones this morning, appears to include a threat to leak customers' information. Our reporter Phoebe Southworth's been reading the message.
4: Dear ASOS DPO, which stands for Data Protection Officer, and IT, we have fully compromised the Snowflake instance. Engage with us or we will leak it.
3: There's been no response from the company yet, but its share price has fallen sharply. The Tories say they'd spend £10 billion on an air defence system to protect the UK. Details are being set out at the party's conference. Modelled on Israel's Iron Dome, it would include a network of radar, missile interceptors and anti-drone weapons. Defence analyst Francis Tusser has this message for sceptics.
5: Basically, if we do not have these defences, how do you explain to people as when the power goes, the internet goes, shops can't restock and so forth? Then say, well, we didn't think it was worth spending the money.
3: Meta's being investigated by the communications watchdog Ofcom over whether it breached its duties under the UK's online safety laws. Its instance feature on Instagram lets users share content that disappears once viewed. Some of the toys your children are playing with could actually be filled with dangerous chemicals. The Children's Burns Trust has seen a 260% increase in burn injuries related to fake squishy toys since 2025. Novelist and disgraced politician Geoffrey Archer is being mourned on the same day his final book went on sale. His publisher says he died suddenly last night at the age of 86. Before taking up writing, he was a Tory MP, but was jailed for lying in court about a sex scandal. And world tennis number one Jannik Sinner will miss the rest of the season due to a knee injury. This year's Wimbledon champion needs to undergo a course of treatment to help with his recovery. That's the latest. I'm Amani Rana.

You're listening to URY. We are on air right now, very temporarily. It's a studio training session. This is just a test. We will go back to jukebox imminently.

Truth is, I thought it mattered. I thought that music mattered. But does it bollocks? Not compared to how people matter.

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2: From the Sky News Centre at midday, ASOS customers have received an app notification saying the company has been hacked. People have received a message on their phone screens threatening to leak customers' information. It claims data storage company Snowflake has been fully compromised. Ian Thornton trumps an IT and cyber expert and explains what this could mean.
3: That is a platform that contains a vast amount of data. And thus, it is highly likely that a great deal of personal information would be found in that Snowflake database.
2: The National Crime Agency says it's intercepted a batch of so-called super dinghies, which were on their way to people traffickers in Europe. It says the 25 boats could have been used to move 1,700 people across the channel. The Conservative leader has played down suggestions her planned air defences would be like Israel's Iron Dome, despite her own party making the comparison in a press release. Kemi Badenoch wants to invest £10 billion in radar and missile systems. Elsewhere, around half of France's schools are closed, with up to 200,000 students due and joining huge protests over what they're calling the chronic underfunding of education. There have been some clashes in cities, including Paris and Strasbourg. This pupil tells us why they've taken to the streets.
4: I think we can try at least to be heard, but the government isn't at all listening to us, to everything that we need. They are just sending more police officers and funding more police. We try at the maximum to be peaceful, but the police is just too violent for us to just sit there and take it.
2: To sport now, where UEFA have launched an investigation after it was alleged a member of Republic of Ireland staff was spat at by an Israeli player during their Nations League match on Sunday. There were scuffles between players and staff as they headed into the tunnel at half-time in the game. And Hotel California by the Eagles has been voted Britain's greatest driving anthem. The classic rock hit finished ahead of Bruce Springsteen's Born in the USA. That's the latest. I'm Imani Rana.

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2: From the Sky News Centre at 1. Thousands of ASOS customers have received notifications on their phones claiming the retailer's been hacked. The pop-up's addressed to the firm's IT and data protection bosses and appears to threaten to leak customer data. Charlotte Wilson's from cybersecurity company Checkpoint. She has this advice for ASOS users.
3: Try not to panic. There's nothing been confirmed. If you are repeating your passwords, don't do that. Maybe just change all your passwords. I wouldn't delete the app for now, let them handle it, but I certainly wouldn't try and do my own sleuth work.
2: We've not yet heard anything from the company. 1,800 high schools in France are either closed, disrupted or blockaded as thousands of students take to the streets in protest. They claim schools are underfunded. The Shadow Defence Secretary's insisted there's a very detailed plan behind the Tories' pledge for a new missile defence system. James Cartledge says the £10 billion proposals will include new radar systems. Northern Ireland's biggest road upgrade ever can go ahead after appeal judges overturned a ruling that blocked it. The £1.7 billion A5 project was stopped last year over climate change targets. President Trump says the United States withdrew its bombers from RAF Fairford in response to a threat. Two officials have also told NBC it was over concerns the Gloucestershire base could be attacked by Iranian drones. It reported it would mimic an operation undertaken by the Ukrainian Secret Service last year in Russia. Our defence and security editor Deborah Haynes explains what happened during Operation Spiderweb.
4: They brought in these big sort of containers with roofs that flipped open, and they assembled drones inside these containers that then flew out. They were explosive drones and were then flown onto air bases and into these bomber aircraft.
2: Carlos Alcaraz has won the Japan Open tennis title, beating Jiří Lehečka in the final in Tokyo. Meanwhile, the season is over for world number one Jannik Sinner, who needs treatment on a knee injury. That's the latest. I'm Imani Rana.

the deserts of Sudan and the gardens of Japan, from Milan to Yucatan. Every woman's every man. Hit me with your rhythm stick.

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Hit me with your rhythm stick.

dock of Tiger Bay, on the road to Fondelay, from Bombay to Santa Fe, over the hills.

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1: From the Sky News Centre at 2. Counter-terrorism police have made a further arrest in the investigation into a suspected terror plot at RAF Fairford. A 22-year-old British man's been detained in London on suspicion of preparing terrorist acts. Six men in their 20s remain on police bail over the incident in Gloucestershire. Some ASOS customers have received notifications on their phones claiming the online retailer has been hacked. The message, which has been delivered to people who have the ASOS app, suggests data could be leaked. Our reporter Phoebe Southworth has been reading the message.
2: Dear ASOS DPO, which stands for Data Protection Officer, and IT, we have fully compromised the Snowflake instance. Engage with us or we will leak it.
1: There's been no response from the company yet, but its share price has dropped sharply. Over 1,800 schools in France have been blocked or closed, as up to 200,000 protesters are expected to take to the streets today. Students and teachers are angry at what they say is underinvestment in education. Safety upgrades of an A road described as the most deadly in Northern Ireland can start after a court overturned a block on its development. More than 50 people have been killed on the A5 since 2006, but plans to improve the carriageway paused when a court ruled that they breached emissions targets. Kemi Badenoch described Lord Geoffrey Archer as a dear friend to many Conservatives after his sudden death at the age of 86. The former Tory MP and author also spent 2 years in prison for lying during a court case. Marcus Killick, who's at the Conservative Party conference in Birmingham, says Archer was a great character.
3: He was a great charitable donor, particularly with his skill as being an auctioneer. So we're sorry to lose him. He had his faults, but he was a superb author and a very unique individual.
1: And in tennis, Carlos Alcaraz has won the Japan Open. He beat Jiří Lehečka in the final in Tokyo. That's the latest.

I find myself alone when each day's through. Yes, I'll admit that I'm a fool for you, because you're mine.

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2: From the Sky News Centre at 3. Some ASOS customers have received alerts on their phones claiming the online retailer has been hacked. The notification warns that cybersecurity has been breached and customers' data could be leaked. The company hasn't responded. Cyber expert Aidan Sinnott says the situation is still unclear.
3: Threat actors have at least got access to that push notification system, and they claim they've compromised the Snowflake instance. And Snowflake is a platform that lots of retailers use to store data and customer data. What we don't know at the moment is whether any of that data has been accessed, whether these claims are genuine.
2: Police have made a further arrest over the incident at RAF Fairford. A 22-year-old British man's been detained in London on suspicion of preparing terrorist acts. Six men in their 20s are still on police bail over the incident at the Gloucestershire airbase. Around 50% of schools in France are closed today as students storm the streets to protest in multiple cities. They're angry about issues like overcrowded classrooms, rats, old buildings and staffing shortages. The Metropolitan Police has put conditions on a pro-Palestine student protest planned for tomorrow, the 7th of October, in central London. It'll be the anniversary of the attacks by Hamas on Israel in 2023. The police force has warned anyone breaching the conditions could be arrested. The Conservatives say there's a limit to what can be spent on defence after pledging to invest £10 billion on a new air defence system if they win the next election. The Lib Dems are calling the party's Britannia Shield idea fantasy economics. Security expert Aaron Dawson says the promised cash wouldn't cover costs.
4: One of the authors of last year's strategic defence reviews, General Sir Richard Barrons, has said that the UK needs a minimum £80 billion for the type of system needed to protect some of the most vulnerable and critical sites.
2: And Glenn Close is joining the cast of Jesus Christ Superstar in London's West End. The Fatal Attraction star will play King Herod for the show's final week in January. That's the latest.

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5: From the Sky News Centre at 4, ASOS admits basic personal information may have been accessed after customers were sent a push notification claiming the retailer had been hacked this morning. In a statement, the shopping giant says it's unlikely any saved payment details have been compromised. The app alert claimed that data storage company Snowflake had been fully compromised. Ian Thornton Trump is an IT and cyber expert and explains what it could mean.
6: That is a platform that contains a vast amount of data. And thus, it is highly likely that a great deal of personal information would be found in that Snowflake database.
5: Students have taken to the streets of multiple cities in France to join with ongoing major school protests. That's the chant from some of the crowds who are calling for more investment in education. Nearly 200 people have been injured and more than 5,000 arrested during clashes in recent days. Counter-terrorism police have made a seventh arrest in connection with a suspected plot targeting a military base in Gloucestershire. A 22-year-old British man's the latest to be questioned over an incident at RAF Fairford 9 days ago. Detectives in Worcestershire have revealed they don't believe a third party was involved in an 11-year-old girl's death. The child's body was found in a park in Elmley Castle near Pershore early yesterday morning. Carlos Alcaraz has won the Japan Open, beating Jiří Lehečka in the final in Tokyo. It's the first trophy Alcaraz has lifted since coming back from a four-month injury break. He says he's glad to be winning again.
7: It's been a while, and obviously it's extra special, you know, after my injury, my comeback in the second tournament that I played, lifting the trophy. It means a lot. So I'm just really, really happy about it.
5: And power firms have been asked to have more backup generation available for the rest of today. Britain's electricity system operator NESO says the move's a precaution and that there's no risk to supplies. And that's the latest.

Hello. Welcome back to I Wish I Wrote It. This is my first show of second year, a bit scary, but I'm excited to play some cool music today. Gotta have something to make us all happy with this disgusting weather. I literally got drenched coming over here. But anyway, so we had there some Cameron Winter, Take It With You. In my opinion, a very underappreciated banger. Wasn't part of his album Heavy Metal, which I think is why it gets some, doesn't get as much appreciation as the rest of his music. But yeah, I think it's very emotional. I love the lyrics. So yeah, Four is a good way to start. We have some Beba Doobie coming up next. Here is that.

Okay, that was Horan Saracen, such a funny title, by Beba Doobie. It is actually named after, well, kind of, with the first letters reversed, which I think is called a spoonerism, fun fact, of Soren Harrison, who was her longtime boyfriend, Bee's longtime boyfriend at the time, and they used to collaborate a lot, so a lot of her songs from this era are all about this guy, Soren. Horan Saracen is from Fake It Flowers, which is her debut studio album. Definitely one of my favourites by her. She released a new album, I think around 2 weeks ago, called Pylon, which I have listened to, but I need to listen to properly before I can form an opinion. So yeah, that was some Beba Doobie. Next up, Ellie. I'm playing your song, the one that she requested. She said this is going to make everyone cry, so I don't know, but we'll have to be the judge of that. Here you are, Ellie. Enjoy your Nurcon.

Well, there we go. Cheeky bit of Noah Kahan, specifically requested by Ellie. I hope everyone enjoyed that. Personally, I'm not the biggest Noah Kahan fan, but whilst I was listening to that, I was low-key getting into it. Maybe I need to lock in on that. So today's playlist is not quite as planned out as I normally try and make my music choices. I only registered to do this yesterday, so I had, well, yesterday evening, so I had very limited time to put some songs together, but hopefully I'm still providing good tunes. Coming up next, we actually have another song that's heavily based on the moon, just like the last one, Orbiter. This is Harvest Moon by Neil Young.

Hey, that was Harvest Moon by Neil Young. Beautiful, beautiful song. Definitely one of my favourite love songs, I would say. It's a bit older than everything else we've had so far. It was released in 1992, and it's actually a tribute by Neil Young to his wife, Peggy Young. And an interesting fact about this is that this was quite like a change in his style of music. So he'd just been on tour with band Crazy Horse, and because it was like such heavy and loud distorted music, he actually was suffering from tinnitus, and then this led him to record a much softer, like stripped down country folk record, which this is a product of. So yeah, fun fact for you there. I promise we'll be getting onto some more happy music soon. I feel like everything's quite slow and sad, but that is just kind of what I listen to. So yeah, we've got some Matt Maltese coming up now.

Sorry, just laughing, looking at the messages. Someone said, I assume, probably Ellie, keep the tunes coming with the three emojis, like the two eyes and the tongue in the middle. Just made me laugh. I will keep the tunes coming. That's what I'm here for. Sorry. Okay. Like I said, we're going to have something a bit more upbeat now. This is actually someone that I had the privilege of seeing this summer, and for that reason, she soundtracked a lot of my summer. It's quite a nice short album, which I kind of appreciate because sometimes I feel like if it's too long, like it's harder to get through the whole thing, and then you don't get as much of an idea of the album as a whole. But I've been really loving a bit of Audrey Hepburn recently, so we're gonna have a dance to Sue Me. Enjoy.

That was Sue Me by Audrey Herbert. I chose this one. At the concert, she actually played this twice, at the beginning and end. Once, obviously, nowadays, we know how it is, everyone is recording practically every song at the concert. So she played it once and let people record on their phones. And then the second time, she said, can you put your phones down and just, like, listen and dance?

And it was really cool to see like everyone getting so into it. I was there with one of my best friends and we had a great time listening to that and dancing. Like everyone was jumping. It was pretty wonderful. So yeah, I'm again looking at the messages. There's some interesting things going on here. It says, Annie, can you perform a spoken word rendition of Head, Shoulders, Knees and Toes? I feel like you could do it in quite a thought-provoking, out-of-body manner. Maybe not today, but you never know. Like, if you come back next time, maybe it'll be happening. Interesting, but thanks for the message, I guess. We have one of my absolute songs of the summer. I actually played this song 35 times in a single week, and I'm not normally that much of a repeater unless I really, really love a song, because I don't want to like get sick of it, but I was so obsessed with this over the summer. Here it is. Here's one of my biggest songs of the summer.

0: 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You are why.
1: There we had Los Angeles, like I said. Such a good song. I just really love the lyrics. It perfectly encapsulates for me summer and just like, oh, I can't even explain it. It just makes me think back. Not that it was even that long ago. Do you know what? It feels like a long time ago. I thought I would have forgotten how to use all the equipment. So I'm actually quite proud that that hasn't happened yet. It's gone smoothly. I feel like I've jinxed it now. So yeah, that was Los Angeles by Big Thief. It was a single from their most recent album, Double Infinity, the one with the lime on the cover. I don't know if you've seen it, but I think it's quite a cool album cover. Adrian Lenker, who is the lead singer of Big Thief, started writing it years prior to its release in 2025, but the third verse came together and was written with her guitarist and drummer. Another fun fact about that, if you know me, you know I have to have some Phoebe Bridgers. My show is named after her, after all, so we actually have a double bill of Phoebe. We've got Boy Genius, and then straight after, It'll All Work Out by Phoebe Bridgers.

Okay. Double Phoebe. Well, kind of not. We have to give the other members their credit. I very much believe that. But yeah, first we had Me and My Dog, one of my favourite Pyogenius songs, I would say. And what's really cool about it is it was actually reimagined. So it was on their first EP and then on their first album. It was reimagined into the end of Letter to an Old Poet. Me and my friend went to the Pyogenius listening party when it came out, and literally looked at each other like, oh my gosh, this is so cool, when it happened. And then we had It'll All Work Out, which is from her first album, Stranger in the Alps, but it's actually a bonus track, so it's not like on the physical releases, and it's a cover of the 1987 track recorded by Tom Petty. So yeah, obviously always listening to Phoebe. She is my favorite artist of all time. Been loving the new album. I'll definitely be playing that sometime. But next up we have some Mitski. Exciting.

Okay, that was A Pearl by Mitski. Such a good song. I think we're going to go straight on to Lizzie McAlpine, who's actually kind of re-emerged into my listening rotation since her new album Angel came out 2 weeks ago, I believe. But we have got an older song of hers from her 2022 album, 5 Seconds Flat, I believe. This is Orange Show Speedway.

Hey, that was Orange Show Speedway by Lizzie McAlpine. Like I said, been loving her recently. I would definitely recommend listening to her new album, Angel, if you haven't already. My favourite song's probably Ugly Things and Over Country, because it reminds me of my friends from home, who I miss so much. We're kind of coming towards the end now. It's gone pretty fast, actually. I love doing this because I get to basically just listen to my own music, and yeah, it's the best thing ever. It's kind of random, but again, when thinking about what I wanted to play today, I was thinking, I'm going on a train journey this weekend, and I was thinking, what are my favourite songs to listen to on the train? And this, it kind of insists on itself, since it literally mentions thinking about someone on a train, but this is the best train song to me. It's a genre that is very important. Like, I want to know what everyone's favourite train song is. But yeah, this will probably be the last song. Thank you for listening, and I hope you enjoyed what I played. Here is About You by the 1975.

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4: From the Sky News Centre at 5. Some breaking news first. The Conservative leader's admitted her party wouldn't win a general election if one was held today. Despite him ruling out an early poll, Kemi Badenoch thinks Prime Minister Andy Burnham could hold a nationwide vote next year. She's also revealed the option she'd prefer if no party won a majority.
5: If there is a hung parliament, then we can have another election. We had this in 1974. It's not about do a deal with reform or don't be in government. In 1974, there were two elections. Okay. I believe that the public will see who is serious and who is not.
4: Ms. Badenoch will close her party's conference in Birmingham tomorrow. Online clothing shop ASOS says customers' card details and passwords don't seem to have been affected by what it's calling unauthorised activity. It's after some users were sent a notification from the retail giant's app this morning, claiming it had been hacked. Riot police have fired tear gas during another day of protests in France. Nearly 200 people have been injured and more than 5,000 arrested as students voice concerns about schools. Europe correspondent Alistair Bunkle is in Paris.
6: You've got schools closed across the country. Protests in Lyon, there's protests in a lot of major cities around Paris demanding better conditions, learning conditions inside schools, more teachers, smaller classes, better infrastructure in the schools.
4: A forensic student has admitted carrying out a Dexter-style murder in what's been described as a kill room in the West Midlands. Benjamin Day, who's 20, lured 24-year-old Maria Sacchino to a room lined with plastic where he stabbed her to death last December. Counter-terror police have made a seventh arrest in connection with an incident which took place close to RAF Fairford 9 days ago. A 22-year-old British man's been detained. And UEFA will wait until the end of the Premier League's disciplinary process before deciding whether to take any action against Manchester City. The club's been found guilty of breaking financial rules. They're appealing. And that's the latest.

0: 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You turn around and call the end.
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2: From the Sky News Centre at 6. The Conservative leaders admitted her party wouldn't win a general election if one was held today. Kemi Badenoch thinks a snap election would result in a hung parliament, but she insists her party is the only credible alternative to Labour. Meanwhile, she insists her party's plan to defend against long-range missiles is not a gimmick. The Conservatives have promised a so-called Britannia Shield if they win power, but Kemi Badenoch shied away from comparisons with Israel's Iron Dome. Some military experts say it would cost more than the promised £10 billion. Shadow Defence Secretary James Cartledge has been speaking at the party's conference.
3: Our aim will be to deliver a missile defence system capable of protecting our critical national infrastructure and military bases from long-range attack, defending our most likely targets from the most likely threat.
2: Labour's criticised the Tories' track record on defence. Online clothes shop ASOS has admitted some customers' personal information may have been accessed in a hack of its app. The company confirmed an unauthorised notification was sent to users earlier today with a warning that data would be leaked. Charlotte Wilson is from cybersecurity company Checkpoint. She has this advice.
4: Try not to panic. There's nothing been confirmed. If you are repeating your passwords, don't do that. Maybe just change all your passwords. I wouldn't delete the app for now, let them handle it, but I certainly wouldn't try and do my own sleuth work.
2: A man's admitted murdering his wife, whose body was found in a freezer at their home in West Yorkshire in March. 45-year-old David Barraclough pleaded guilty to killing Carol Ann, who was 37, in Horbury. Protesters in Paris have clashed with riot police as thousands of students take to the streets to call for improved education funding. Classes across France will be suspended from tomorrow morning until Friday as a result. And Ruth Jones and James Corden are reuniting. Their new comedy series, The Choir, will be broadcast on Apple TV+. That's the latest.

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2: From the Sky News Centre at 7. Kemi Badenoch says no party would win a majority if a general election were held today. The party leaders also revealed she'd prefer a second vote rather than any coalition with Reform UK. Mrs. Badenoch also criticised former Tory MP Suella Braverman's comments that only white people can be English. She's described identity as personal.
3: The Conservative Party is about bringing people together and uniting people. We just had a World Cup this summer. Nobody was asking whether the black players were English or not. If that's the conversation that Reform want to have, that's their business, but I am not interested in that at all.
2: There have been fresh clashes between riot police and students during school protests in France. The country's prime minister suspended all classes until Friday. ASOS customers are being warned their names and contact details may have been accessed by apparent hackers. An app message threatening to leak data appeared on thousands of customers' phones this morning. Two police officers have been sacked after using excessive force on a 92-year-old man in a care home in East Sussex. PCs Stephen Smith and Rachel Camotto used a taser and pepper spray on wheelchair user Donald Burgess at the home in St Leonard's in 2022. Mr Burgess, who also had an amputated leg, was holding a cutlery knife. Here's the moment it happened.
4: You put the knife on the floor now, or you'll be sprayed. Do as you're told. Put it down. Donald, put it down.
5: Seriously?
4: Last chance. Drop the knife.
5: Do it now. Drop the knife.
4: Donald, drop the knife.
5: Donald.
4: Put it down. Put it down. Put it down.
5: Taser!
2: Russell Brand said God bless you to well-wishers as he left court after a hearing ahead of his rape and sexual assault trial starting next week. The 51-year-old comedian, actor and podcaster denies seven charges. And England aim to take another step towards the quarterfinals of the Nations League when they kick off against the Czech Republic at Wembley later this hour. And Scotland are going for a second win under Sebastian Pocconoli when they welcome Slovenia. And that's the latest.

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2: That's right, you're listening to NewsHour. Can you believe it? Oh my gosh. We're so back. Everyone's laughing at me, but I'm just so joyful and happy to be back.
3: God forbid. It's been too long.
2: Yes, it has. Anyway, I'm Ellen, and we have a bumper episode of News Hour for you today. 2 full hours of news, which, you know, could be overwhelming for some, but don't worry, we're here to tackle it, break it down for you. So, we're going to introduce ourselves, first of all. I always give a little prompt at the start, something you can like, say to introduce yourself. I'm going for this week, biggest side quest of the summer. What did you get up to that was, like, a bit crazy? And obviously, I'll start with Harrison, because he's always doing the most side quests. Please, tell us. And also, tell us what year you are and what course you're doing, because I feel like we're back now. We're newly older.
4: Yeah.
2: Please.
4: I'm Harrison. Been here on quite a while. I'm doing
3: too long, some might say.
4: some might say got some balance, others might disagree. I'm doing a Master's in Modern History. And I've currently got some books on Alexander Hamilton and George III. Biggest side quest over the summer, collecting books. And I went to Lytham for a 3-day 1940s themed festival.
2: That is a 3-day 1940s themed festival?
4: I only went for 2 days.
2: What did you do? Dress up?
4: I didn't, but a lot of people did. There was basically, artifacts from the 1940s. It was in this very small town called Lytham St. Anne's.
2: Yes, I know.
4: Not far from Blackpool. It was in August. A very good time.
2: Wow. Crazy.
5: Hi, I'm Megan. I'm a third year. And I study English literature. I kind of had a summer of side quests, actually. It was just, like, one side quest after the other. I did go to, like, this crazy, like, electric racing car race just in the XL Centre.
2: Yeah, what? Ooh. Fabulous.
5: It was the last one, so, and it was the tickets were, like, 30 quid. I was like, nice day out with the family.
2: Like, so, like normal cars?
5: No, racing cars, like F1 cars, but electric. And they were the racetrack was inside and outside the XL Centre, so you could see the cars from the tube. Like, they were along the train tracks, basically. Not on the train tracks, but, like, parallel to them. And then they went in the XL Centre, did a few turns, then went out again.
2: That's quite scary.
5: It was actually really cool. There was a lot of crashing and a lot of shenanigans.
2: A lot of crashing?
5: They were very badly behaved, I have to say.
2: Oh my gosh.
5: There was a whole championship on the line. It was very tense. But it was literally, I just got on the... It was just at Key House. It's just at the XL Centre. So you literally get off the DLR or the Elizabeth line and there's just a racetrack and you can see it from the tubes. It's like the maddest thing I've ever done. It was Formula E, it's what it's called. I'm sure you'll hear about it on Sports Hour.
2: Fire.
5: From December.
2: Shameless plug.
5: Well,
2: not
5: yes.
2: Shameless.
5: It's not even shameless. I have no shame.
2: Okay.
5: But summer of side quests, but I'm glad to be back on NewsHour.
2: Oh, love it.
6: Okey-dokey. Hello, I'm Luna. I'm a second year studying human geography and environment, and my biggest side quest over the summer, probably when I was stranded in Denmark with, like, my Dutch friend who was meant to be driving me back to my flight in Hamburg in 2 days. His car broke down, and we had to join, like, a random convoy of Germans who were going through Hamburg, conveniently. That's probably the biggest side quest.
2: That's crazy.
3: I think you win, yeah.
6: It was maybe for a PonyCon.
2: See, that's a side quest in itself, even. Although, that's your main quest, I would say.
4: These Germans, did you get to know them?
6: Yeah, I mean, half of the time they were speaking German and I didn't have any idea what they were on about. But when they were speaking English, it was interesting getting to know them.
2: Fire. Oh my gosh, I love that, actually.
7: Hi, I'm Phoebe. I'm a third-year politics student. And my biggest side quest this summer, I got quite a few new hobbies recently, but main, like, kind of quest I went on, I went to San Francisco for about 48 hours and then came back again.
2: Wow.
7: Yeah.
2: Was that worth it?
7: Yeah, it was really worth it. Background information, my dad's a pilot, and so he gets staff travel sometimes, so I get to go with him on a regular work trip. It's like 2 days for him, normal shift, but I go with him and I stay in the hotel for free and we just messed about in San Francisco for 2 days.
2: That's so fun.
4: I've known you for 2 years. I didn't even realise your dad was a pilot.
7: Doesn't come very often in these talks, to be honest, Harrison.
4: I know, like I feel like I need to know you better. This is interesting information.
7: We'll get a drink sometime soon.
4: Yeah. What does your mother do?
7: She is a secretary for the University of Bristol.
4: No way. Wow.
7: Does timetabling for the vet students.
4: Wow. Well, yeah, I mean, what? That used to hear lesson for.
7: New listeners, you learn more information about me in the last 5 minutes than Harrison has in 2 years.
4: Yeah, sorry. Wow. Yeah, I actually get to know you now.
8: I'm Adele. I'm a first year student doing social and political sciences. This summer, I think probably one of the most side questy things I did, I went to Europa Park overnight with some of my friends, and we did like every single thing in the water park, and that was fun. And
2: they in had, the night?
8: No, not at night. I mean, we were there at nighttime, but it closed.
7: That sounds very cool.
8: We were there from when it opened to when it closed, and I think one of the most side quest bits, they had like a DJ outside where the pool was, but it was like a really, really bad DJ. But he thought he was the best DJ. He was like really excited. He had like a bubble machine and a smoke machine. Oh. And it was like, you know, it's like a water park. It's mainly like kids there. So it's like trying to create a club in just like a pool full of like mostly kids.
7: You're gonna love Jason Riley really Wednesdays.
8: It was very fun.
2: It's just
9: are you
2: kids.
9: Are you calling him a bad DJ?
7: I'm calling him. He thinks he's a really good DJ.
2: Yeah. He's great. And you know what? Hell yeah.
8: He was a vibe though.
2: Coughing is like, you remind me of myself last year.
7: Do you get pressure? That's how you know you're old. Oh my god.
2: Do you get pressure flu in second year?
9: Yes.
7: Oh. And third year, you can't escape it.
9: I haven't got it in third year, so I think I'm safe, but second year freshers flu is actually crazy.
7: Oh,
9: you're like, I'm too old for this. I'm too old for this.
2: Yeah,
9: medicine.
2: I haven't got it yet either. Me and Luna are doing well.
10: Well,
2: so
10: I had like a very, very mild illness for a bit, but then I got over it. So it's like,
7: yeah, I had it last week for like 2 days, and it was really, really bad. It just went away the third day completely. I was like, oh. And I'm just immune for like 3 weeks now. Perfect.
2: Well, I know you think it's just, still coming for me.
9: No. You need to do is you need to start taking, buy vitamin C tablets. Yes, they're like £3. Yeah. Take one every day, and then you're just immune to all diseases.
2: And that's D though, because you need to take vitamin D as well, because it's not sunny.
9: Well, yeah, do that.
7: C is
9: the
7: best form of D, also, obviously. Helps,
9: I'm on B12 as well for giggles. Yeah, and iron if you need, you know, a multivitamin.
7: Yeah, no, I take a multivit and extra C as well.
4: And on this episode is a medical hour.
7: Yeah, if it's really bad, get a flu shot. That's our advice.
10: Welcome to medicine hour.
2: Yeah, honestly,
9: it's old people radio hour. In fact,
2: clearly,
8: the freshers flu hasn't been too bad. It's just been long. It's just like a lot of coughing for a long time.
2: And
8: but
2: in
8: I feel fine.
2: Is everyone coughing?
8: So everyone is coughing. There was one point in a lecture yesterday where the like lecturer randomly stopped talking for like 2 seconds, and at that point, literally everyone started coughing for like the whole time. All you could hear was like a million people coughing, and he was like, "I will not stop talking again, just for everyone's health."
4: You know what?
2: Bless him.
4: What can you do?
2: Oh dear, that's Harrison's new catchphrase. I'm sure you'll get to know. Anyway. I'm Ellen. I do social political science as well. My biggest side quest, I think it was my main quest, but I went to see Harry Styles 4 times. Like,
9: wow.
2: I know.
9: 4 times? Wow. Really?
7: How much that set you back, Ellen?
2: Oh, let's not talk about that. Let's not talk about that. But it was so good.
9: It was really good. I went for one night.
2: Yes.
9: Yeah.
2: We might come on to that, in fact.
9: Yeah, we'll talk about it. Yeah.
2: For now.
4: You're not done with Harry, are you?
2: Well, can we allude to that? I'm not.
4: Well, but no, wait, see, listeners, this is called a hook.
2: Wow. They want to know more. They want to know how many more times may I be going.
4: So,
9: are you going again?
2: Listen,
4: listen,
2: I might be going international.
8: International Harry Styles.
9: Ellen.
4: So find out at the end of the show where, what country I'm going to.
2: But for now, a bit of Ash will stop the wedding.

0: Got an idea for a show? Then what's stopping you?
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3: Welcome back. We are joined by two new guests. Not one, but two. Exclusive. Both beginning with S. Who wants to go first?
4: Wow. Okay, me and Saffron just gave each other a look and there you go, there's a reveal for the other person.
3: It could have been like anyone else beginning with S, but you've spoiled it now.
4: I'm so sorry.
3: It could have been Sned.
4: Sned.
3: Sned, okay.
4: Snedwood. Okay, anyway, hello.
3: Talking about our biggest side quest in the summer.
4: Biggest side quest? Oh, yeah. Okay. My name is Sunny and my biggest side quest in the summer was probably being employed at Wetherspoons for a month, but only a month. Because the hours were so bad. My shift was 6:30 a.m. to 8:30 a.m. 5 days a week. It was awful. I literally wanted to die.
3: Okay, perfect. Great, off you go.
5: I'm Saffron. My biggest side quest of the summer was when I hiked 2 hours to a hidden monastery in the middle of the Himalayan mountains, where I then had chai served to me with fresh yak's milk, and it was served to me by a monk in a cave that has been hidden away for centuries.
6: You have to be kidding me.
5: No, I'm literally not even.
3: That's the silence so in this room, like, you've won.
5: Yeah.
3: Yeah. That's literally crazy.
5: I also interviewed a Kung Fu nun.
3: Yeah.
6: What?
3: Yeah.
6: Awesome. Okay.
3: Saffron side quested it hard this summer.
5: No one has quite side quested like I side quested.
6: I'm glad we saved
5: summer.
6: You till last because you have just kind of defeated the whole group here. That's amazing.
3: Yeah. People were side questing, but Harrison went to a 1940s convention, so.
5: I heard about that. Yeah. Yeah.
3: Anyway.
5: I think from Ellen.
3: We better get on some actual news. It's been 15 minutes, 16 now.
6: We've got 2 hours.
3: Right.
7: True.
3: Megan, please. I don't even want to try and introduce it because it's just the biggest story of all time, really. Off you go.
6: Can I talk? Thank you. Sorry, Harrison. So we have a new PM. On the 22nd of June, Keir Starmer announced his resignation as Labour leader, setting out a timetable for his resignation, with nominations opening on the 9th of July and ending by the beginning of the summer recess. He said he would do everything to ensure an orderly transition of power. Joss Simons, the former MP for Makerfield and Cabinet Secretary, announced that he would stand down as the MP for the area to make way for Burnham. Labour's NEC then said they would let him put himself forward to be candidate. This then allowed Burnham a clear pathway to Downing Street. On the morning of the 19th of June, Andy Burnham won the Makerfield by-election with a 55% of the vote share. His early morning victory speech outlining, "Tonight could be a turning point, and this is a final chance for change," implicitly outlining his ambitions for leadership. 3 days later, the favourite challenger to Burnham, Wes Streeting, in a shock announcement, declared his support for Andy, removing the final hurdle for him to become the single candidate to challenge the leadership. He was then elected leader of the Labour Party on the 16th of July. In his first speech as Prime Minister, Burnham announced he would end rough sleeping in our country, as well as acknowledging people need breathing space now to help tackle the cost of living.
3: Yes, so a very big piece of news there, really. I guess my first point for the group, wow, I forgot, I've missed doing this, you know, is, were you surprised when Keir Starmer stepped down? Were you watching? Were you awake? Because I was very much in bed, asleep, and I woke up and I was like, oh my gosh, do you remember where you were? What were you doing?
6: Well, there was a big commotion in the News and Sport channel because it was the same day that Charlie Jeffrey stepped down as Vice Chancellor of University of York. So we had to make two very stressful news like announcement reels at once. It was a big deal.
3: Mm-hmm. It was all going on.
6: I mean, we all expected it to happen at the time when Starmer, because it's been rumoured for months and he was just really hanging on by a thread for months and months and months. Like, we were on News Hour was on alert even when we were on
3: for so long.
6: So
3: for about
6: long.
3: 3 months we would say.
6: We had bets on, didn't we?
3: This week.
6: Can't remember where we all stood on that. Yeah, we did. Yeah. I said he wouldn't resign for like a few months or something. So maybe
8: I can't believe he waited until News Hour ended.
6: I know.
8: What
6: such
8: was he
6: good
8: thinking?
6: You know what's terrible, and is I'm not a true News Hour nerd for this. Is I didn't even listen to any of the speeches. I don't think I've listened to a single Andy Burnham speech yet. Like, I need to get on that.
4: You didn't even listen to the first one.
1: Nah. I watched the inauguration speech when he was
6: out. Yeah,
1: was
6: busy. Like, I had things to do.
8: Who even is like, this sleep. Guy?
6: Yeah.
4: No, I literally, like, I got up early so I could watch Andy Burnham's, like, first speech.
6: And then, I was disillusioned by
4: that. Yeah, I was, like, I was sat in my living room with my mum and my brother, and my mum kept going, "Can't believe Keir Starmer's gone. I just loved Keir Starmer. He was just such a good PM." And I was like, "How was he a good PM? He didn't stand for anything." And then Burnham was saying all these things, and I was like, "You know what? I quite like the look of him. But I don't know how I feel about him now."
3: Interesting. Well, I can't imagine anyone
7: having a positive thing about Keir Starmer. That's a very hot take.
4: Yeah, I know, crazy.
7: But what made me laugh is Andy Burnham's first speech as Prime Minister was at 12:45.
4: Yeah, exactly. To get up early.
7: I do know you getting up early.
1: It's no summer Harrison layoff.
4: Exactly. No, I did. I got up at like 9 a.m. because I wasn't sure what time it would be, and 9 a.m. is early for the summer. And then I literally watched BBC News for like 3 hours. It was not good.
3: Yeah, I did. I remember watching it once, and they had a helicopter flying over his train into London Euston.
1: They tracked him. They're like, he's delayed by 10 minutes.
3: And I was like, okay. They were like, he's now entitled to delay repay because his train. Like, I was like,
4: that's so funny, yeah. Guys. Do we think Andy Burnham claimed his delay repay?
8: I got like an Apple News notification. Like that, it was like breaking news.
3: Yeah, his train is on
1: the way.
3: You
1: got a whole £3 for it, mind you.
3: Adele, did you watch?
9: I didn't watch it, can't lie. Mm-hmm. But I the only thing I remember when Keir Starmer resigned, I was just so happy that it was like late enough that it wasn't for my A-level exams. For the A-level politics exams, you need everything up to date.
3: Yeah.
9: And it happened like right after, and I was like, thank you for waiting.
6: This happened to us.
9: I was just glad that he waited till after the exam.
3: He was thinking of you.
6: This happened to us too in my year group as well, because we had the, because they called the general election days after my exam on elections. I was like, oh, thank God for that.
3: Yeah. Oh my gosh, that would have been crazy.
6: I do miss Keir sometimes. Like, no.
4: Why?
6: In a very specific scenario, I'm like, he was good at foreign policy and that was it. Like, watching Burnham meet Trump is a bit like, yeah, Keir was kind of better at this. Everything else, no. But, like, he was just a man. Like, he was just a bit boring. I think he was too boring for this country, unfortunately.
3: Mm-hmm.
6: They like a more controversial figure. They want a more populist figure. But he was very good at foreign policy. I think that is interesting, and I think that's probably where he will go after this. He's probably going to go and work for the UN, is the current rumour, I believe.
1: Mm. I think he's always more of a kind of a civil servant bureaucrat. I think that's why I had trouble communicating with the public. He's better at that kind of like behind the scenes, quiet, getting things done.
9: Truly awful.
1: Yeah.
7: Off to a point, Lord Copper. I think the News Hour panel has been very lenient to Mr. Starmer. Regular listeners will know that I called this months ago. I hate to say I was right, but I was kind of right.
4: I think we should go back to that episode where we all predicted when he was stepped down and see who was closest.
7: The only one I remember is Luna, who said the 21st of August.
1: Did you?
4: That was like a month off, right?
8: Wow.
7: Can
3: we play it next week? I'll find it for you.
1: I think I said like 3 weeks. Yeah. It's like a month or something.
3: But we were saying weeks, months or years, weren't we?
8: Yeah. It's all the same to me because I was just at work then and I was at work on the 21st of August. It might as well be the same day.
3: Yeah.
7: No, I think Keir Starmer was a uniquely incompetent Prime Minister. And we've had many all over the years. And I think the more that I see of Andy Burnham, the more conviction I get that I think Starmer... Yes, maybe he was a man, he was definitely a man, but but I think uniquely he was in a league of his own when it comes to incompetence. So
3: why do you think the NEC let Burnham run when they did then?
7: Do you mean in Makerfield?
9: Yeah.
3: Well, because they didn't let him run in Gorton Denton, did they?
7: Well, but Starmer was in a very weak position in February, which is when that happened.
3: Mm-hmm.
7: But what hadn't happened in February was a local elections, and so I think if you imagine like a tank, and imagine Starmer as kind of this like World War II tank, he'd been kind of the Germans had pounded him so many times, but in February there was this last vestige of kind of shielding. By the time they got to June, that was spent.
3: Right.
7: So that's why the NEC had to let Andy then stand. It was political reality. Mm-hmm.
6: Starmer was not in a good place. Like he was just very weak. Like if Kemi Badenoch's beating you in PMQs, you kind of do have to go.
3: Mm-hmm.
6: But I think you're being uncharitable, Harrison. I don't think he's in a league of his own of incompetence. He might be in on the tier list. He might be on his own, but I don't think he's anywhere near the bottom in terms of recent political history. And I think in terms of some of the things he tried to create, history will remember him both unkindly and kindly. like if the renters' rights, the employment rights, are actually quite interesting bills, and a lot of what he's done has enabled Andy Burnham to go further and do better. I just think Starmer was too conservative in a lot of his things and wasn't bold enough. But he did win that election, and he was the right candidate at the time. I think the country has just changed irreparably in the last few years, and the world has changed, and he's not the right kind. He's almost a John Major kind of guy. He's just the wrong kind of political figure for this current political climate.
4: Yeah, like I do appreciate about Starmer that he did the renters' rights, because I'm a big fan of that. But what, like, the big thing that I like about Burnham, like the main thing, is the fact that he's actually doing things like for the people, like the Labour Party should. And some people are like, oh, he's not doing enough. Some people are like, you know, they think that it's like a bit of a shady front or something. But, like, I think the fact that we have a PM who's actually, like, putting things into action is nice, considering we've just been, like, in PM limbo for years and years and years.
6: Yeah.
4: But, yeah, like, some of... I think it's quite nice that he is actually, like, going out and doing things, but also I do think that he might be speaking to, like, talking too much and not, like... Too much bark, not enough bite, you know what I mean?
3: Okay, let's see.
1: I think he's doing a lot of things that kind of feel like smaller, everyday kind of improvements to... What's the word? Not cost of living, quality of living. So the kind of the stuff with the trains, kind of being able to switch your ticket based on provider. Stuff about, what was it recently? Something with the planes as well recently?
4: Yeah, he was doing bus fares.
1: Yeah, lots of kind of good quality of living increases rather than kind of bigger, more abstract bills people may not understand. So people feel more like that he's actually getting stuff done and improving their lives on a smaller level. I think we'll have to wait for the next big budget to see how this kind of bigger changes impact the UK and his public opinion. But I think right now he's doing kind of lots of the things that people... complain about on the daily and want to happen but don't feel like the kind of thing a prime minister normally does, maybe. So that he's getting all these kind of smaller bills done in a kind of more of an executive way. I think people are really responding to that in a way that's kind of different to how we've seen prime ministers operate previously.
3: Before we come on to what he's been up to, I want to talk about his biggest controversy, and that was not using a lectern when he did his first speech. And I saw a lot of people online having a lot of thoughts about that, and I thought, how interesting, because maybe it did sort of make him look slightly less grounded, because he just stood sort of in the middle.
4: Yeah,
3: he
4: didn't have anything to hold on to. I do quite like that, because I think that kind of
3: break the barrier between the camera and him a little
4: but
3: bit.
4: I think that that's sort of like what he wanted to project, and like it's very much the same like with the King of the North thing. Like, he's one of the people, and if having a lectern in front of you, it is that physical barrier that's like, okay, I'm the PM and I'm like, I'm big and important. So by getting rid of that, he's being like, yeah, I'm for the people. He's a populist, you know.
3: Interesting.
7: Well, for once I actually agree with Sonny, and
4: rare occasion.
7: And actually, you know, there's a history for you. The word populism goes back to ancient Rome.
4: Julius Caesar, innit?
7: Exactly.
4: Innit? Yeah, I study classics, I know things.
7: Yeah. I mean, that wasn't specifically directed at you, Sonny. But it was more directed at the general people. But, so, like, there's nothing necessarily wrong with populism. But I think Burnham very cleverly highlighted a big contrast between him and Keir Starmer in that lack of lectern, because Starmer, one of his problems, and I think he had a lot of problems, a lot of issues, but he did not understand that politics, symbolism in politics is really important, even more important than maybe the substance. But Burnham gets that. That's why you're seeing him on TikTok, that's why you're seeing him kind of eating packets of crisps with John Healey. You know, it's weird, but guess what? You remember it. And Keir Starmer could never have done that.
4: Yeah, I think it's really interesting the way that, like, the official UK Labour Instagram is posting, like, edits of Andy Burnham.
9: I've always seen that, and it's so strange.
6: They've always done edits, though.
4: Yeah, I know, but I just feel like it's really, like, important in this specific time. And also, like, again, over the summer, one of the side quests I did, I went to the People's History Museum in Manchester, and the King of the North jacket is there. And I think it's quite interesting the way that they framed it in that museum, because it's surrounded by things from, like, the AIDS crisis and, like, a lot of things to do with, like, people coming together at points in history to, like, really solve big problems that the government didn't care about. So, yeah, it's kind of interesting.
3: Before we carry on this bit, because this is kind of the next part, would you like to read us the next headline, Adele? You're going to tell us a bit about what Andy's been up to in his first few months, and then we can chat a bit about the policies he's been up to and also what his social media presence has been like.
9: So, within Andy's first few months, in the first few days, the cabinet was appointed. John Healey as the Chancellor, Ed Miliband promoted to Foreign Secretary, and Shabana Mahmoud reappointed to Home Secretary. He wasted no time announcing a range of policy announcements in his first week. These Commitments included ending rough sleeping, cutting VAT on energy bills, capping bus fares at £2, and cutting business rates for pubs. As well as this, the government announced Number 10 North, outlining it as the government's new situational room for growth and bringing the levers of local economic growth and devolution together under one roof for the first time.
3: Mm. That's kind of what you were just saying about, Sunny, wasn't it?
4: Mm-hmm.
3: Like kind of coming together of the people. So I guess back to our discussion about social media. He has been all over social media. I think there is a line between cringe and and engaging young people. Do you think he's playing it right? Or do you think it's kind of going over the heads in a weird way?
6: I think his comms team are excellent. Mm-hmm. Whoever they are, he has clearly gone the Mamdani route of having excellent communications. And I honestly, his politics is very interesting because it's really not all that different to what Starmer was doing. He's just made it much more appetizing to the general public, and he's tweaked a few things that instead of hiding them in like legal waffle, he's just put them in very plain and simple terms. He is a very good at advertising, and I think that's very interesting, and I think he always has been. I think that is also a credit to him, and the country is crying out for someone with some good advertising. Like, it's been it's been dire, I must say, with the political parties. Their communications has not been for the modern age. So I'm glad that he's sort of raising that up.
4: Yeah, I think one thing about Burnham is that he understands how to get messages across to the public like Starmer never did. And that's really, like, given him a big hand in, like, his popularity and everything.
1: Mm. I think, yeah, he's very good at the thing with the lectern as well. He's very good at kind of playing the man on the street. Like, he's one of us. He just happens to be prime minister. Whereas Starmer was obviously, he was a lawyer. He was in kind of politics and bureaucracy for a long time. So he kind of had to disconnect the public in a little way. But also, I think there is kind of the line between good communication and kind of bordering on kind of performative cringe a little bit. And he's teed on that for me a few times, just for like, I think he's doing a great thing by drawing more attention to the North of England and Manchester and trying to redirect some of that funding and some of that attention. But I do worry that kind of the Number 10 North is too gimmicky. And I think it's great to redirect power up there, but I think to have it like just like named Number 10 North and like have that kind of photo op could potentially put him in a box as like the Northern Prime Minister, and then he's kind of stuck in that character, if that makes sense in a way. Like, you know, when he met Trump recently, Trump called him the mayor of some town. I think it's important that he is seen as the Prime Minister rather than just the former mayor of Manchester.
3: Yeah, like,
1: I think,
3: almost like a lad.
1: Yeah, I worry about him being not taken as seriously with the current persona he's putting on and kind of TikToks like that. So that's my only kind of worry with that. But I think so far he's doing a great job communicating, as Megan said.
3: Mm. Adele, have you been watching the edits?
9: Not necessarily the edits, but I think that the TikToks are like a good way to reach like a younger audience. Mm. I think they're a lot better than like some of the things that Keir Starmer would do. I think a lot of his stuff would, like as you said, you can tell he was a lawyer, you can tell all this. And even though Burnham has been in politics for also a long time, I think he does come off as more just like some guy. But I do agree that like he kind of has attached himself a bit too much to the whole like Manchester mayor thing, and I think if he doesn't kind of like variety a little bit and talk a bit more about stuff like foreign affairs and more like global issues the same way he talks about the North, he might fall into like a bit of a box.
4: I guess that's quite a good point, because I feel like there's been a lot of like disillusionment lately with people feeling like the PMs don't care about our own country, and like, but Burnham swung so far in the other direction that it's a bit worrying that it might end up getting lost, and then the foreign policy doesn't become
1: as
4: important. Exactly,
6: yeah. I'm a bit worried about his comments on Trump's involvement in the Middle East, that it's sort of like, oh, we might need to get involved, which is interesting because maybe we do, because the Strait of Hormuz stuff is damaging the country in terms of shipments and being able to actually get things across the world. But it's something that I do think Starmer rightly got some praise for, which was not getting involved in Donald Trump's nonsense. So, his appointment of John Healey as Chancellor, I think we should talk about. And I also think we should talk about his appointment as Ed Miliband as Foreign Secretary, because those are both very key in his political messaging. Mm-hmm. As in, John Healey, interesting, is not a woman. And I think Rachel Reeves received a lot of flack for genuinely being a woman.
1: Yes,
6: I think the newspapers had it out for her. It was inherently a misogynistic system she was in, and she did not, she was just completely set up like to fail, basically. We haven't had the budget. I do think the budget will be interesting, because I don't know how they're going to balance the books. It's a lot of, we're going to spend. We need to balance the books. Ed Miliband, interesting, as foreign secretary. But honestly, I had him down for Chancellor. That would have panicked the bond markets. But is he good for that role? Maybe. He knows his stuff, though. Like, Ed Miliband has been in politics. He's much like Andy Burnham, he's a career politician. Mm. Starmer wasn't a career politician, and I think that was his folly, really. But is he the right person? As in, is he too left-wing to be Foreign Secretary? What do we think of that?
1: I think he's been handling it fairly well so far, especially, I mean, we've had some flack from Israel recently because he was kind of, we started to impose some sanctions on them after their behaviour in the Middle East. And I mean, depending on your personal views, you can see that's a good thing or a bad thing. I personally think it's good that we're finally taking some more concrete action in that field. But I think he's handled it in a way where it hasn't caused too much backlash. I think it's been done in like a diplomatic, very very foreign secretary way, despite obviously people being concerned that he's a bit too far left for this government. But I think he's done it in a very kind of middle ground, but still getting stuff done for the Progressive Labour Party.
4: Yeah, I think to do with Israel specifically, I think people are very hung up on Zach Polanski at the minute because all the things he's been saying lately. And yeah, Green Party, they put out a statement a couple of days ago, which I thought was quite good. But yeah, that's not what this is about.
1: They vote on Zionism in the conference, yeah.
7: Mm-hmm. Well, I'm not going to talk about that, but I do want to I do want to address something that Megan said.
3: Yeah, that is Megan. You've
1: been known her for a while, Harrison.
7: No, I was thinking, because I was thinking of Rachel Reeves and what you said. And I think that did play a part, but I do think uniquely her and Keir Starmer were like the dream team of incompetence. And I
4: that's
7: think,
4: crazy.
7: And,
9: I
4: think
9: that was Liz Truss and Quasi.
1: Did you forget about Quasi and like Boris Johnson and Matt Hancock?
7: Matt Hancock, I haven't thought of him for a while.
4: I forgot he existed.
1: I wish I could.
7: They briefly defend themselves. I think when they came in to power in July 24, the narrative was kind of doom, despair, there was no optimism. And I think if you look at the choices that Rachel Reeves made in her first budget about inheritance tax, about kind of inheritance tax for farmers, the narrative that they were able to pay, not to mention winter fuel, which is a real kind of chain around their necks for all of that government, I think that was a dominant factor in destroying confidence in the Labour government. And I think it's perfectly reasonable to criticise both of them for policy failures or perceived policy failures rather than simply saying, well, Nadia Hugh is a woman. Nadia Hugh was.
1: I wouldn't say it's that simple at all, actually. I think they were definitely criticised for their policy failures. But if you look at how Burnham and Healey are having this response to their proposal about the triple lock being scrapped, which affects pensioners of the same kind of type as the winter fuel allowance, they have been given a lot more of a forgiving reaction than Rachel Reeves. And cause it hasn't gone through yet, so it's not the same situation. Mm-hmm. But even though she did make some decisions that were maybe not good for the country, women in power are always held to a higher standard than their male counterparts. So I'm not saying it's the only factor she's criticised. I'm not agreeing with her politics completely at all. But there is definitely room to suggest that she was criticised far more than other chancellors might have been because of her gender.
7: She was incompetent.
6: The whole Rachel's from accounts narrative was entirely based on misogyny. Male politicians are not given those sorts of narratives that they're unqualified for their jobs.
1: Yep.
6: She's more qualified than other chancellors we've had. And other chancellors, most chancellors are usually not in the limelight in the way she was. And the press wanted to attack her. I mean, her policies were not good, but if she was a man, she would have not had the same vitriol and targeting. And she came a public target for ridicule, which I don't think would have happened if she was a man. Like, most of the time, the chancellor is pretty anonymous unless you are into your taxes.
1: Unless they really mess up.
6: But and also there was economic constraints. She was left. This is the thing: is there is a lot of economic constraints in this country, and the way she did it wasn't the best way, but I do think the reaction to her was not standard that we see in politics. It was pretty shocking. Like, I think Burnham's done the right thing in choosing a boring white man for his chancellor because Burnham knows that you can't chance anyone interesting for chancellor because the press like to attack anyone different.
3: Right. Okay, I
7: want to make one more point.
3: Okay, final point.
7: What
1: mute him.
7: I would say I get where you're coming from, but I think if you look at previous chancellors, like George Osborne's dude at the 2012 Olympics.
1: But you can boo him rather than publicly crucifying him.
10: The press was on George Osborne's side as a whole majority.
7: Okay, valid.
10: At the Paralympics, which is mostly disabled people, he kind of directly impacted with his policies. That's different. Rich, it's not about the public, it's about the press and their reaction.
1: Institutional misogynistic response to a female chancellor.
7: Well, I think if you look at history, the chancellors have always had a harder time, but I think maybe we can agree that it played a part.
3: Right. I'm cutting you off. We've been long enough. We're going to have a bit of Fontaine's decent. We'll be back with something a bit different.

0: You do.
1: Yeah.
2: We're back. We're back. And we have a new guest at the studio. Would you like to introduce yourself?
3: Hi, my name is Cherica.
2: What is your course?
3: I'm a third year law student.
2: Law. Best bit about the law?
3: I don't really know. It's a bit difficult, but I feel like...
2: Human rights law, maybe?
3: I feel like I'm currently studying art law, and that's really interesting.
1: Ooh, love that.
3: Yeah.
2: Wow.
0: Like paintings?
3: Yeah, basically that.
2: Like if you steal a painting?
3: Not really that. Mostly just like what is art, maybe copyright. Wow. So cool. I think we're about to learn like the destruction of art and stuff like that, like Banksy.
2: Wow.
3: So just having that break from like straight law.
4: Yeah, yeah, I didn't even know that was like an option. That's so cool.
3: It really is. I think we also learn, have our lectures alongside the history of art students. Ooh. So I think having them as well is really fun.
2: Wow. Nice. Who knew law could be so interesting?
4: I know, it's crazy.
2: Right, Phoebe, you're telling us about the World Cup.
5: Okay, so the 2026 World Cup took place across the summer. It was hard, okay? I was having a bad time. Across three host countries, the US, Canada, and Mexico. It was the largest World Cup to take place with 48 teams in the group stages, an expansion on the previous 32-team format. 104 games were played across 39 days, ultimately leading to a win for Spain, who beat Argentina 1-0 in the final. Controversial one. England finished third after losing to Argentina in the semi-final, and while Scotland were pleased to attend their first Men's World Cup in 28 years, they were eliminated in the group stages. The final saw a star-studded halftime show featuring Shakira, BTS, Madonna, and Justin Bieber. However, it caused controversy as this meant halftime would stretch to 25 minutes.
2: Whoa.
5: And if you're already missing the World Cup, it's the Women's World Cup next year in Brazil, so get excited.
2: Ooh. Can't quite fly out there.
5: No.
2: If only. Well, I was going to say, I think the most controversial thing about the World Cup was the hydration breaks. Okay.
6: That's like the only thing I knew about.
2: Okay, please tell me what you know.
6: Well, I think a lot of people were saying that it was basically just an excuse to have more ads during it, and it wasn't that necessary. It was necessary, apparently, in like some of the stadiums where it was really hot.
5: Yeah.
6: But apart from that, sometimes it was like, oh, they're athletes. They don't really need a break to drink water every 5 minutes.
5: The reasoning that they gave was that if you're going to have hydration breaks in the kind of Florida games and the Brazil games, you have to have them across all games, or it's not fair to other players, you know, which makes sense on paper, but really, it does come across as kind of excuse to have more ad breaks. And then when you think about fairness, if they're going to pull that card, you need to think about the fact that they didn't let the Iranian team stay in the US overnight, so they were forced to travel more, which isn't exactly fair. There's controversy as well, people saying that Argentina were treated very leniently within their games.
2: Mm-hmm.
5: I can't comment on that, of course. But I think that if they're going to play the fairness card in terms of ad breaks, they need to apply that across the board. I think there were quite a few things this World Cup that people felt were unusual and unfair to certain teams and possibly favouring others.
2: Mm. And the halftime show, of course, that was new. It was interesting. Do you think it's kind of a signal that the World Cup's maybe becoming a little bit Americanized?
0: It's sad. It is.
2: Sick joke.
0: do you know what it is? I was watching the World Cup. Obviously, I was watching England. Very sad when they went out.
5: Mm-hmm.
0: What can you do? But I thought the halftime show was horrendous. Mm-hmm. One of the worst pieces of television I've ever seen, except for when Ted Lasso came out.
2: But even that was
0: like,
2: good, yeah.
0: Yeah, like, but it felt like you had, like, do you know when a child is in nursery and they draw this painting and everyone says, oh, it's amazing. It's actually awful. It felt like a collection of that. That's how, it was just jammed together. Yeah, he's Shakira. He's
2: Justin Bieber?
0: Yeah, and then that sad guy. Was that...
2: The sad guy?
0: Who did the sad... Maybe that was just...
2: What did he sing? He got his guitar out. What did he sing?
5: Oh, who was it? It was Justin Bieber.
0: Yeah,
5: was
0: and then,
2: it was trending, yeah. That song that was trending. It's not Life is Worth Living, it's a different one.
0: And then you had Coldplay.
5: I don't know.
0: You had Coldplay, right?
5: I was tuned out.
0: Didn't even play any of their great songs. You just had a bunch of kids coming around. I didn't get it. And then the football started and...
2: Please pass the microphone away. Thank you. Did you watch the World Cup? Please tell us.
3: Yes, I did watch the World Cup. It was really... Honestly, I thought when it comes to football, I'm not really invested unless it's women's football.
2: Mm-hmm.
3: But for the
2: men,
3: I'm only really invested when it comes to the World Cup.
2: Mm-hmm.
3: England surprisingly did well for all, like, I think we had the best result since 1966, which is really surprising. Mm. I know there was a lot of like controversy with the coaches' formation and how they felt they went into the vent mode a bit too early. But apart from that, I feel like the Wonderwall songs was a really
2: that
3: good
2: was
3: World Cup
2: really
3: for England.
2: Good. I forgot
5: it's
2: about
5: a bit
2: that.
5: Like national like uniting moment in quite a hard kind of few years.
2: And also the flags. Without getting into the flags, it was funny seeing so many up.
1: Oh, it was quite funny. Mm. I really like the World Cup actually. I'm obviously followed it for sports hour reasons, and we
4: Thursday
1: have...
4: at six.
0: that is not true.
2: That is shameless.
1: That was on number two.
0: News Hour was not conceived. Sports Hour was not
1: conceived. No, Sports Hour has been conceived for about three
2: it's not
1: months.
2: A Sports Hour debate show.
1: Anyway, well, I was also knew we'd talk about News Hour, of course, so mm-hmm. I did my homework. But I really enjoyed it. I got quite addictive. I think I had a really lovely time. My parents are not very into football, so me and my siblings. We, you know, these crazy hours of the night, we'd all just come and sit in my bed and watch, like...
2: Did you get up to watch matches?
1: I just am a bit of an insomniac.
2: Wow.
1: So, but, like, for example, the France-England match, the third place match, no one bothered watching it, but it was actually a really fun match.
3: It was a great match.
1: It was such a good match. But, like, I was with my siblings, and we were all in my bed, and it was just the most... Like, it's such a core memory. I think I'll treasure that forever. Like, they're going to grow up, I'm going to grow up, but we... You know, that's like a uniting memory of my family now. You know, watching the football, I do understand why people are so obsessed with it because it means so much to them and their families and the memories they get. I do think Argentina were better than us, but there were some interesting uses of their platform slash influence that should be criticised. Yes. I also think hopefully the Women's World Cup goes ahead. I know everyone was boycotting it because of Infantino selling off private shares. And maybe they're not going to do a FIFA. He's reneged on that. So hopefully, I'm very hopeful that it'll happen. I'm very excited for that, even if my favourite player, Chloe Kelly, who went to my school, has been picked off the Lionesses this week.
3: Has she? I missed that.
1: Yeah. Oh, it's really funny. Basically,
3: I have her shirt. No, you're kidding.
1: No. She's been insinuating she's an injury, and then Serena Wiegmann's come out and said, no, she's not injured. She's just a bit.
2: Interesting.
1: But
2: interesting.
1: She's been washed.
3: That's devastating, actually, Megan. Oh my god.
1: How do you think I feel?
3: My goat is washed.
1: No,
2: right,
1: but
2: it's not a sports show. I'm banning it.
3: Oh, you started this.
2: Sorry, I love you, and you can listen to Sports Hour at 6 o'clock if you want more sports news. But
1: Thursdays
2: at 6. For now, we're going to carry on with a bit of news for the next sort of 8 minutes, perhaps, and have a little bit of a chat about party conference season. Harrison, you're going to give us a bit of a roundup.
0: Oh, yeah,
2: what's been going on in the party conference season? Who's been chatting on stage? A bit of news for the next sort of 8 minutes, perhaps, and have a little bit of a chat about party conference season. Harrison, you're going to give us a bit of a roundup.
0: Oh, yeah,
2: what's been going on in the party conference season?

0: Basically, the Liberal Democrats, they're battling for relevance. It's not going so
1: successful.
0: Yeah, it's not going successful so far. So the mood of that conference, they're just floating. It's not the Titanic yet, but it's not exactly a ship that doesn't sink.
1: okay, a normal boat.
0: Yes, a normal one. The Labour conference, very optimistic. You had the saviour, the Lord and saviour, Andy Burnham, the king. The king of the north, kind of in full regalia, and he's at the peak of his powers. By the way, you won't see Andy Burnham, I think, as popular as he was last week. However, I will say electoral reform quite naughty. I think I was with him. I was with him with everything, but electoral reform doesn't need to happen.
2: Really?
0: However,
3: strongly disagree.
1: You're a bizarre person in terms of political views. You've got a weird collection of things going on there.
0: Yeah. But Burnham, the main headline announcement is adjustments to a triple lock. That's
1: huge.
0: It is huge. Going to take place in the next parliament, assuming that Andy Burnham wins, which I think you'd have to say is better than 50-50 chance now. However, I think he'll still be in an early election next year, even though he's ruled out. You can always go around these things. And then the Conservatives, the Greens had their conference. I think the headline act from there is they passed a motion which said that Zionism, which is a kind of support in basic terms for a kind of Jewish state, or there's a lot more nuance than that. The Greens said that that's a form of racism. People have thoughts on that. I don't. I'm moving on. I have no thoughts I want to share on air. there's a key difference where the feed, yes. I might message you later with my thoughts.
1: I bet you will.
0: however, the Conservatives, they still exist. They're doing kind of okay at the minute. They're kind of doing better than the Liberal Democrats, I would say, which isn't saying much. The key thing from there, they're talking about inheritance tax, and they want to kind of abolish that. Interestingly, it's the same tactic that George Osborne did in 2007. Didn't really pan out for George Osborne, so I'm not sure that it will with him. But I think Kenny Dayton-Rock, she's having a good year, but I still think the structural problems with the Conservative Party are very great.
3: Wow, that was a great roundup. Thank you very much for that.
0: You're so welcome.
3: My question was going to be, I saw Kenny Dayton-Rock this morning talking about reform, and if there's still a possibility she could merge with reform, do you think it's on the table still? And do you think, because now Andy Burnham's powers are going up, is she sort of back on the down again?
2: I think the I think I wouldn't say that she's having a good time, as you've just said, Harrison. I think she's having a bad time. But I don't think she's... I think the Conservatives have too much pride in themselves to ally with a small party like that. I think they still see themselves as the main opposition. Wow. They have been for so long. Like, for them to admit defeat and kind of side with a party that only really came into fruition 10 years ago, I think that would be a major kind of concession for them. And I think they would want... Maybe if they got really desperate and they really felt they had to win the next year, they would. But I think just from kind of an identity point of view, they want to keep themselves separate from Reform and Restore. Partly because of the amount of kind of vitriol people have towards Reform and Restore on the left. And they want to kind of still appeal to that centrist vote. But at the same time, I think they're simply too proud to kind of admit to a coalition in that way.
0: And as well, there's a much more practical argument, which is the support for reform. So confusing with all these similar sounding right-wing names.
2: Yes.
0: Support for reform as an average is falling. The Conservatives, very marginally, but still 1 or 2 percentage points, and it does make a bit of a difference. So I think Badenoch is in a slightly stronger position relative to where she was last year, but I totally agree with you, it's still not good.
2: No.
4: I think it would also be kind of like a sad thing for them to, like, I'm not a big fan of like the Conservatives or anything, but like I think it would be kind of sad for them from their like their own reputation point of view. They're known as like one of the most successful political parties on the West, one of the like oldest political parties, for them to suddenly just like merge themselves with like what's seen as quite a like quick rising populist party that's kind of seen, I think, as more of like a trend rather than something that has long staying power, I think would look kind of like a like urgent, like, oh no, we're really doing bad.
2: It's kind of
4: bad, but like they've not failed that miserably yet.
2: Yeah, I think it's kind of like admitting defeat to Labour and Reform if they do that. It's kind of saying that we've failed in our position, we need to

0: resort to you for help because we're desperate. I think is how they feel it would come across.
1: But do you know, Adele, I'm so glad you made that point, because if I think the Conservative Party is tied with England. You know, it's a party of Disraeli, of Robert Peel, you know, all introduced so many social reforms, public health act to all your GCSE lovers. you know, it John Major introduced the Disability Act in the 1990s, National Lottery. So many things that the Conservative Party has done. Yes, a lot of them in the last government were pretty negative, no doubt about it. But for a party like that, which is so tied to our great history, for that to disappear and to be merged into basically a kind of propaganda win of Nigel Farage, I think would be a very sad indictment. And I hope it doesn't happen, for democracy's sake.
2: Would you like to add anything?
3: No, not really. I think everybody has said kind of everything. Mm. But I think it's pretty interesting to kind of see where the Conservative Party are at now, because I think since Keir Starmer came into power, you saw them have a massive loss and Labour have a massive win. And then from Keir Starmer and how everybody was kind of upset with how he was running the country, you've kind of just seen the Conservative Party kind of not stay stagnant in a sense, but it's not that they've made major gains like pre-Keir Starmer. So I think it's just going to be interesting over these next few years to see where Kemi Badenoch or whoever, if there is a new leader of the Conservative Party, takes the Conservative Party and if they can actually bring them back into public favour.
2: We've got to find their feet again, I think is the key point, really. Well, we've reached a consensus on that, at least. Finally, in the last 3 minutes before the news, I thought we'd talk about Wembley Stadium. A bit of a switch up. They saw several records smashed this summer. Did you know that?
1: Yeah, you went there all the time.
2: He's giving me a nodding head. Wembley Stadium, they saw Harry Styles earn a Guinness World Record for the longest residency in a single run by an artist at the stadium. Very well, I was there, let me tell you. Luke Combs became the first solo country artist to headline. And Dajit, I think his surname is Dojana, became the first South Asian artist to headline the stadium. So a few different wins there. I mean, I went to see Harry Styles, so
3: yeah.
2: I don't know how much I need to tell you. I went 4 times. Like, everyone knows, and it was great. It was a great time.
4: I was also there, actually. I went to see Harry Styles.
2: Did you? What did you think?
4: I thought it was very good, yeah.
2: I'm so pleased, thank you.
4: I really enjoyed it.
2: I feel like he's my personal friend, and you're telling that you're putting compliments to my personal friend.
4: I thought
2: friend.
4: It was excellent. It was very energetic. I think Matilda was very beautiful. I quite like his new album. It's a good study album for me. It's one of his songs. Harrison.
3: I feel like it's his best song.
2: Wow.
3: Like, it's such a good song.
5: Sign of the Times, surely.
4: We were there on the same night. I cannot remember.
2: Well, I was there 4 times.
4: I know, but I'm trying to remember the... I keep saying it. I do think Matilda was my surprise song.
2: I had it twice.
4: Yeah. But obviously. He was very, very good. He had a stripy polo top on. I'm trying to jog Ellen's mind.
2: Yes.
4: Was it different seeing it 4 times? Like, genuinely, what was the difference?
2: Yeah, it was different.
4: Every time was different.
2: Yeah, every time was different. And it was like, it was just, I think because you're in a different place in the stadium. And I was with different people some of the time. Like, standing was so different to, like, being in the back and then round the side. Like, it was just, it's a whole experience being
6: By
2: in a stadium.
6: By the 4th time, were you still, like, excited to be going? Or were you like, oh, yes again?
2: Like, let me tell you, I'm going to Paris to see him.
6: Were they, like, 4 times in a week, or were they?
2: No, it
6: were
2: was across like 3 weeks.
6: Oh, okay. Yeah. I feel like that makes it a lot more.
2: It's only like
6: every
2: weekend for 3 weeks
6: week.
2: I just went.
4: That's crazy.
6: That's dedication.
7: And I love that for you.
2: It was so hot. Yeah. Let me tell you, it was boiling.
5: I saw footage from the Diljit shows as well, and it looked incredible. The atmosphere looked amazing.
2: Yes, I saw.
5: Fireworks and stuff, it looks amazing. Great that he's got that kind of platform now to be on so many things in the US.
2: I know, it's literally insane. Here's the news.
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10: From the Sky News Centre at 8. Shopping giant ASOS has confirmed hackers sent an unauthorised notification to users of its app this morning. The retailer says it's investigating the third-party platforms it uses. It's not thought any credit card details were compromised. Cyber expert Aidan Sinnott says there's still a lot we don't know.
11: Threat actors have at least got access to that push notification system, and they claim they've compromised the Snowflake instance. And Snowflake is a platform that lots of retailers use to store data and customer data. What we don't know at the moment is whether any of that data has been accessed, whether these claims are genuine,
10: Unrest in France has been ramping up as the French Prime Minister's announced all school classes will be cancelled until Friday. Students have been protesting over the conditions in their schools. Kemi Badenoch says if there were a general election tomorrow, the Tories wouldn't win, but she'd rather fight than do a deal with reform. The Conservative leader says if it were a hung parliament, she'd prefer to send voters back to the polls. Two police officers have been sacked for gross misconduct after using a taser and pepper spray on a 92-year-old amputee. PCs Stephen Smith and Rachel Komoto used excessive force on Donald Burgess in a care home in East Sussex in 2022. In sport, it's a landmark evening for Harry Kane for England as they take on the Czech Republic in the Nations League. Live now to Joe Rawson at Wembley.
7: England 0, Czech Republic 0. The hosts have come closest to scoring a Trent Alexander-Arnold free kick that was kept out well by the visiting goalkeeper. Harry Kane's had the biggest cheer of the night, the captain equaling Peter Shilton's all-time appearance record, winning his 125th cap. Got a huge ovation when his name was shown on the big screen.
10: Scotland, meanwhile, a level 0-0 against Slovenia at Hampden Park. And Northern Ireland's biggest road upgrade yet can go ahead after judges overturned a ruling that blocked it. The £1.7 billion A5 project was stopped last year over climate change targets. That's the latest.

0: We are back, better than ever, for the second hour of 2 hour news hour. Can you believe it? I don't know if I can, but we're still here, so that's okay. We're going to start things off a little differently this time. Saffron has brought us a story from India.
1: Yep, so protests erupted across India in June, July and August. The Cockroach Junta Party, created as a play against the BJP, the current party in power in India, organised mass protests calling for the resignation of Dharmendra Pradhan over the leak of the NEET exam paper in May, the exam leaks leading to 22 suicides within the country. They demanded that the government took responsibility for the exam leaks. Sonam Wangchuk, a well-known Indian activist, started a hunger strike in solidarity with the CJP. After 26 days, he ended his strike as Dharmendra Pradhan stepped down as education minister, and he had been assured in writing that accountability would take place. The party and the rallying strength of young people poses the biggest threat to Modi's leadership since he took power in 2014, but still people are demanding to know why the exam paper leaks happened in the first place and why stricter actions were not put in place.
0: Wow.
2: Can I ask a question?
1: Yeah.
2: Why did the exam leaks lead to suicides?
1: So essentially what happens with these exams, I'm not sure the exact numbers, but essentially it's almost like there are, with these exam papers, that's what tells if you're like allowed to get into medical school or not. And so many more people take the exam than the places are offered. It's like a ridiculous comparison in terms of numbers. So like families go into debt, putting their kids through tuition to get into these exams. So like an exam like that shouldn't exist in the first place. But then if kids have come out of the exam thinking that they've done really well in it, and then suddenly they're being told, oh, you've got to retake it again. And there's already such a lack of like ability to even achieve a place within the exams, which is why it led to the suicides.
0: Mm.
1: Yeah.
0: Wow. It's something that I hadn't heard of until you talked to me about it. Do you think it's had like as the coverage it deserves across the world?
1: Absolutely not. It was huge within India. So for context here, I lived in India and it was huge. Like you couldn't go anywhere without them talking about it within the country. So obviously a lot of like my Instagram feeds and that kind of thing were tuned to that. But I felt like there wasn't really any worldwide coverage about what was going on with the protests, when like in Delhi it was like police everywhere, and it's huge. Like it is the country with the largest population in the world, and there were calls for the prime minister to step down. That's huge. That is the kind of thing that should be breaking news across the entire world. So the fact that there's not very much awareness on it and that kind of thing, and like a 26 day long hunger strike by Sonam Wangchuk is insane. Obviously India as well has like a lot of history in terms of hunger strikes and that kind of thing. So yeah, I don't think there was anywhere near enough coverage worldwide.
0: It's really scary, and it kind of links to that pattern. I was watching on the news today that in France there's up to 250,000 people protesting because their schools aren't getting enough investment. So I feel like it is actually linking to that kind of global trend of like students feeling like they're being taken advantage of. I feel like even in the UK there's kind of that appetite of like, why aren't you listening to us? Like, even though we're maybe young people kind of being overlooked. And
2: yeah,
0: and it is in a way good that they're kind of standing up. And
2: I feel like we're living in a very scary time when it comes to academic pursuits, especially to do with the humanities. Like, I don't know if you saw in America, they've made it so you're not allowed to get funding for humanities degrees anymore. Some schools, like humanities degrees, like they're being made invalid. And it's like, it's a very scary indicator of the way that things are going, especially in America, but also worldwide.
0: Mm.
3: I will say a lot about the French. They as a general people, go back to 1789, they love revolutions. And I think we can take pride in that British people are more orderly, more calm and collected.
0: But is that always a good thing?
3: Well, I think, listen, France as a country, it's got its problems, many problems in fact, but their people, are they the most orderly?
2: Well,
3: I don't
2: the thing
3: so.
2: Is, you say this, but then also you think, like, even a couple of years ago, there were all those riots going on for, like, from the Reform Party and everything. It's kind of like you think that it's just the coverage from, like, what's going on in France. Like, there's also things going on here that are of similar levels. And, yeah, I do think that maybe at some point maybe we should start setting fire to our streets to make things happen, you know?
3: That's actually illegal to say that.
2: Oh, yeah, it's illegal, is it?
3: Yeah. You can't do that. But I think I mean, I get your point, but I just think the French national psyche is totally different. Their temperaments are so wild.
0: Okay, yeah.
2: Moving on.
3: Compared to British people, I'm just
0: sometimes
3: saying.
0: It's good to stand up and fight for what you believe in, they might say. I'm just giving you some balance.
3: Okay.
0: Anyway, so thanks for your story, Saffron. It's something interesting to learn about, something different.
1: I think something else interesting is like the strength of young people in terms of this. The reason it's called the Cockroach Junta Party is because the education minister addressed the unemployment problem in India by calling young people lazy and cockroaches. And that is why it's called the Cockroach Junta Party. So the fact that young people are really like fighting back and like trying to take power is so important, because like they are the future. It doesn't really do much good to call them cockroaches. So
0: that's insane.
3: Taking back control.
0: Yeah. Wow. It's crazy. Well, we'll be sure to keep updated on this story. I'm actually really interested over the course of the next year. Let's see what happens. Let's hope something changes, really. Well, in the same vein as change, Sunny, tell us a bit about what's changing down in London.
2: Well, Keir Starmer resigns again. So on September the 1st, the former PM announced he would stand down from his role as an MP to focus on international affairs. This was a surprising statement, as he had previously said he would stay on as an MP until the next general election. This move has triggered a by-election in the London seat of Holborn and St Pancras, which is to be held this Thursday. The seat has been held by Labour since its inception and looks to continue this trend, with the Labour Party polling highest. Green space seems to be a key issue in this election, with many parks and playgrounds dug up to make way for the Euston portion of HS2, which is estimated to be open between May 2040 and December 2043. So quite the window. Creating wider questions about housing frustrations and who London is really for.
0: Well, before we talk about this by-election, unfortunately, I must read you the list of candidates running in it to be locked in with Ofcom regulations. So, in this by-election, there are 15 candidates. Barmy Brunch for the official... I actually don't know what party it is.
3: Yeah,
0: Barmy Brunch.
3: Do.
0: I do need to tell
3: yeah,
0: you.
3: Yeah, no,
0: okay.
3: You do.
0: Barmy
3: not,
0: Brunch for the official monster-raving loony party. Sagul Abdiwali for the Labour Party. Ewan Cameron for the Conservative and Unionist Party. Tom Darwood for the Independent. Claire Fisher, Climate Party. George Galloway, Workers' Party of Britain. Tyler Curtis-Johnson, Restore Britain. Bryony Ann Lonbe Kapoor for Rejoin EU. Peter Newman for Reform UK. Ken... Tour Kapoor Pippi Lunia for UK Voice, Zach Polanski for the Green Party, Jonathan Silberman for the Communist League election campaign, Helen Spibby Van for Christian People's Alliance, Patrick Thomas Silman for the Liberal Democrats, and Ben Walker for UKIP.
2: Thank you, Ellen.
0: Thank you. That's all right.
1: Thanks.
0: That is all. Now we can actually make comment on this election, because that is the full list of candidates, and you can find that on the Electoral Commission website. So, Zach Polanski's running. I think that's kind of the big claim. Mm-hmm. He's the leader of the Green Party.
4: No. Count Binface is the head. Count Binface
0: he's
4: running?
0: He's not running!
4: No.
3: Did you not listen to Ellen?
4: No, I'm not going to lie. That was a very long list. I thought he'd run.
3: No.
0: Apparently he's had his peak. That's what I've been seeing. He's had his peak.
5: We need to go back to Sigma 9 for some rest and relaxation.
2: Exactly. A bit of R&R.
4: I think we need to interrogate him.
0: Sorry.
4: No, that's really sad. It's going to be an interesting one.
0: Yeah,
4: but I will miss Binface, and I do think what the candidates list is interesting. I think they're all mostly local. Zach Polanski's from that area,
3: yeah.
4: Or lives
0: he
4: in that
0: is
4: area.
0: From that area,
3: yeah. In fairness, he is.
4: And the
3: Labour
4: candidate,
0: she's a local councillor,
4: but she's a refugee and then settled in that area
0: and has
4: lived there and done all of that stuff. So I think it will be a very interesting campaign. Wouldn't be surprised if Polanski gets it.
2: Yeah,
0: you know?
2: I think it'll be interesting, because it's like, if it's been Labour the whole time, and now there's the Green candidate, and obviously Polanski is the leader of the Green Party, so it's quite like a big deal, if you will. So it's interesting to see like if the people who live there are going to shift their vote more left towards Green Party, and if that's like, or if they're going to go for the Labour candidate. Because it's like, is it the name or is it the party that they're voting for? Do you know
0: Labour
2: what I mean?
0: Labour has held that seat since its inception. So it's only ever been Labour. So
2: yeah,
0: for it to
2: very long
0: Green
2: time.
3: Since 1983.
0: Oh, 83.
3: Yeah.
5: There's been a lot of like swinging around though lately. Even with the local elections, like a lot of stuff has changed.
0: Changed.
5: So I wouldn't stick to that. Was there not a Conservative candidate?
0: There is a Conservative candidate, yeah. Mm-hmm. Before we carry on talking about this, I actually have a friend who lives in this constituency, so I got her to send me a little voice note earlier to give me her thoughts on who might win and what it's like living there.
6: Hey guys, so I live in Mornington Crescent. As a student, I mean, I would say I have a fairly good idea of the area, but obviously we haven't been living here for too long. From what I've seen so far, I would say there is definitely a strong tourist presence, but I mean, it's definitely also a very residential area. There's like school kids walking around all the time, like families living near us, so down all the side streets are all residents. And I do think that green space is something that people are worried about and does need to be protected, because there's a lot of building that's happening all the time. I mean, I can hear it from my window right now. I mean, I don't know if you can hear it yourself, but that is definitely something that people are worried about. In terms of who I think will win the election, like recently in the last like week, I've seen so many leaflets everywhere, especially for the Green Party. I've literally had so many for our letterbox just this week, but I haven't actually received any from Labour. So I don't know, maybe you guys can discuss what you think about that. I don't know if that shows they're more confident, less confident, but I just thought that was kind of interesting. So yeah, have a good evening.
0: Bless her. Thank you so much for that, Lila. Hope you're doing well. Would you like to... Do you think Greens have a chance of winning, or do you think it's going to be down to Labour, like always?
7: I don't know. I feel like with the reputation of Greens, like compared to the past few years, they really have had a steady like uprise. And it honestly does make me really happy, because I remember... I think you'd always see the Green Party and they wouldn't really gain that many seats, but we now actually see them making rise and gaining a lot of seats. But again, I don't really know. I feel like when it comes to elections, you don't really know what's going to happen until it actually does. It could be a big shock. It could end up being Labour. It could even end up being a Conservative sort of like constituency. Like, we don't know.
0: And also, I think because Hannah... what is her surname? Hannah...
3: Spencer.
0: That's it. Won in Gorton Denton. She won for the Greens, and that was not their target area at all, but they managed to get through Manchester, so...
3: Well, look, no one is giving a certain opinion one way or the other. I am. Okay. I think Labour will win. Not sure about the majority. I think it'll be very substantial, though. And I don't know, you can hold me to that next week, see what happens. But I think the bigger question is what happens with Zach Polanski, because this would be a real... And in my view, positive outcome, because there's been a lot of green momentum, and if you get that checked, I think that can only be a good thing.
5: I think it's really interesting to have Zach Polanski there. I think it can swing it either way, because I feel like there was a period of time where he was really popular, but I feel like recently he's come under fire a bit more. I feel like there's been a lot more like speculation about him, like people questioning it a bit more. I think it's really interesting. I think I'd like to see him win purely to see him in Parliament, to see how he acts a bit more. Because since he's not in Parliament, you kind of like, you don't see him in that setting. You kind of only see him through the media and through social media.
0: Mm.
5: So he has a bit more maybe control of how he's seen. So I think that would be interesting. I think it could go one way or the other for the Greens, that he's the one running. It may be like if there's still people who really support him, but I think it might kind of work against them in this case, because I feel like he's become like more criticized lately than I think he had a peak that was like a few months, maybe a year ago at this point.
4: I think he's struggling with Burnham. He's really struggling with Burnham.
0: Because
4: which
0: I feel like
4: is
0: before
4: very
0: they could,
4: interesting.
0: They could place themselves quite differently to Labour, whereas now I think maybe that gap is slightly coming back together again.
4: Also, I find him quite annoying. Like, he feels... I really liked Carla Denyer. I really, really liked Caroline Lucas. Mm-hmm. I'm, like, quite a leafy green, I think, in terms of... Like, I care about the environment a lot, and I think the Greens also need to go on the whole environment thing, because I think we've had such a hot summer... I think they could have had a really good success over the summer if they really hammered down with climate change, climate change, climate change. This is why it's so hot. I think they missed an opportunity there. But I think they could gather some momentum. It's conference season, so it's always a bit slow in politics.
0: Yeah, let's see.
7: I think also when it comes to the leaders of parties running for like any like position, whether it be their constituency, there is a lot of pressure on them to deliver. I think as well, like with the last election, when Keir Starmer came into power, there was a lot of pressure, even though Rishi Sunak lost, there was again a bit of pressure for him to remain in his constituency, as we saw like a lot of Conservative members did lose in their constituency. So I think it's going to be really interesting to see how Zach Polanski deals with the pressure.
0: Yeah, especially as a party leader, it is that kind of added layer, isn't it?
3: Do you know what, can I just give a shout out to Rishi Sunak, right? Because how ironic is it that Keir Starmer, who said that that Sunak would go to California, who's the only former Prime Minister still in the House of Commons? Rishi Sunak. So, you know what? What does that say about a man's character? I think it says quite a lot.
0: Okay.
5: And I've met him.
3: And yes. Saffron has met him. Yep.
0: Thank you. Well, I love that story for you so much. Thank you. And thanks. Also, now we're having some Oasis.

0: We are back. We're still here. Don't worry. Hanging around. So we've got some, well, I would say this was my, not favourite, my most shocking news story of the summer. I remember being so gagged, so gooped when this was all coming out. It is actually about Nigel Farage. Sorry to bring him back on the show again. Although I'm neutral, so maybe it's a positive. Please tell us about what he was up to.
1: In April 2024, Nigel Farage was given a £5 million gift by crypto billionaire Christopher Harbin. This was not declared, as Farage said the donation was a personal gift. The Guardian broke the story, and following this, Parliamentary Standards Commissioner launched an investigation into Farage. In July, Farage called a by-election. However, all the major parties refused to stand, and his only major opposition was Count Binface, who ended up receiving 27% of the vote, almost 10,000 votes. Farage did not show up to the count, and instead broadcast a party separately in an individual live stream in a room full of his supporters. Since then, Reform has received donations of $72 million from two crypto billionaires. It is thought that this may be due to the fact that the government is seeking to change the law on donations to UK political parties from British expats, including a 100,000 cap backdated to the 25th of March.
0: Yeah, that's crazy, really. That donation, £5 million, I guess I can't say that he's in the wrong. But because when he got that £5 million gift, he wasn't an MP. But when he went to declare it to the Standards Commissioner, then he had to backdate it for a year. And he claims it was a gift. But please tell me your thoughts and opinions on getting £5 million as a gift.
2: I mean, that would be a really nice gift. Hi, I would love £5 million. Yeah, pounds,
3: is anyone
2: please?
3: Who's got £5 million yeah. pounds going?
2: let me know. But. I think it's really scary because we haven't really heard of many other like major political parties getting gifts. I mean, £72 million.
0: Yeah, it's the most ever.
4: It's quite a ludicrous amount of money.
2: Yeah. And it's going to a party that, in my opinion, spreads a lot of hatred. Mm-hmm. So I think it's really scary. I think there definitely needs to be a cap on the amount of money that can be sent in from overseas because... It's ridiculous that this party get, like, since when was it said that £72 million?
0: It was in a week, actually. It was just two donors.
2: Yeah. Oh, yeah. From just two donors. Yeah. And I don't think that's going to give them a significant advantage over any other political party because most people don't have £72 million to spare.
0: No. Yeah. It was just two. Yeah. I think they both.
2: Yeah. It's just a bit terrifying.
0: They gave
2: to be
0: like $36 million each, something like that.
3: Yeah.
0: Which
3: I think
0: is
3: it's
0: ridiculous.
3: I think, I mean, this is all, like, allegedly. And, like, this is my opinion, but I really think that it's just a form of bribery and just making Farage their puppet, basically, because why else would they give him such a large sum of money? And even if it's, like, a personal gift, it's his career. Like, and obviously, if you have that much money, you're going to spend some of it on forwarding your career. You know what I mean? So...
5: Well, just to be clear, Nigel Farage does argue that it wasn't an entirely personal gift, so there's been no... suggestions of any bribery.
3: Yeah, that's because bribery is illegal, Harrison. No, yeah, I'm not saying that it was bribery, but I'm also not saying that it wasn't bribery for balance.
0: Okay, Nigel would argue it is a personal gift and therefore it was given without any political ties.
5: Do you know what I think, chat? I think, do you know how like a child will like tell like a lie so obvious and then they will just dig themselves like, you know, I didn't say that. I think because originally Nigel Farage said it's basically nothing to see here, it was just a personal gift. Because he can't then say the obvious thing, which is, well, yeah, obviously it had a political element to it. It's led snowballed into something that it did not need to.
0: It's not obvious. Like, he would say it's not obvious and that he genuinely did receive that money off a friend for his personal security.
5: But then, the problem is, well, he changed his narrative because then it was a reward for his Brexit service. Mm. So his own statements have been inconsistent.
0: Yeah.
5: It doesn't mean that there's necessarily anything untoward, but that inconsistency is very damning. And I think he's never... Ironically... Nigel Farage is like more establishment coded than any other major party politician. He you know, worked in kind of like the city. He's been a member of the European Parliament for decades. So this narrative, very similar to Donald Trump in many ways, that he's this kind of man of the people. I'm shocked that more of his supporters can't or don't think, hang on, this guy, this geezer's getting £5 million and yet we want to have a pint with him. I bet he wasn't even paid for that.
0: It is interesting.
1: I think it's really interesting just to see how Nigel Farage has been dodging accountability over this. Mm-hmm. I think because he has dug himself in a hole, he's now basically trying to avoid every single question, and seeing him deflect is pretty hilarious because he was so glad to receive the money, but when he has to actually account for it, he is nowhere to be found.
0: Yeah, and I think it's the same as that Channel 4 investigation where
4: they spoke to him.
0: Yeah, tell us about it.
4: I think, so basically, a journalist went undercover pretending to be the son of an American billionaire, trying to kind of show how reform is kind of okay with dodging some of those like ways that it's illegal for foreign entities to donate money to political parties. And I watched it. I think it was really interesting to see just like how kind of loose they are with it. Like even though obviously they didn't know it was being recorded and stuff, they knew they were talking to someone who's not like their best friend who they've known forever, you know. Mm. It's kind of like they're not kind of ashamed of it. They kind of know they're doing it. I feel like there wasn't like a big response to it from reform. I didn't see like
0: they thought it would kind of just disappear.
4: Yeah, and I think just because they kind of thought it would, it kind of has in a way. I think it was a big thing in small circles when it came out and then kind of fell away, when I think it's kind of like, it's kind of more alarming than that.
0: Mm, that kind of links to what I was going to say about their media. I think there is an element of them running scared because he didn't come to the count. Instead, he broadcast it from an individual live stream. When he stepped down, when he resigned, that was also through Reform's own channels. So, and then just today I read that they're recruiting some journalists to set up their own media kind of organisation as such. So it's about them
5: money, like,
0: broadcasting their views. Well, some might say that they have links to GB News.
5: Listen, I know how that one works. There's nothing alleged about GB News being basically a tummy tickler for the Reform Party.
0: Okay. They would say that they apply with Ofcom standards, which means they have balance.
5: Well, I mean, do they? Because Ofcom says you can't have existing politicians.
6: Are they categorised as a news channel for Ofcom?
0: They are
6: entertainment.
0: I think they are supposed to be news. I can't comment on that, but what I can comment on is the fact that Reform are pumping out their own news instead of being accountable maybe to more common news sources. It is.
1: Maybe the F in Farage stands for fraudster.
4: Yeah.
0: Wow.
2: I would like to make one more comment, which is a bit more light, which is that we've got a URY British Icon social in a couple of weeks, and it would be really great if someone could turn up as Count Binface. Just going to put that out there.
0: Come
2: if
0: on,
2: you're
0: Harrison.
2: Thinking of ideas.
5: I thought you were going to say Nigel Farage.
2: No, me too.
5: As a British Icon.
2: No, it's Count Binface.
4: Yeah.
0: Sunny, would you like to read our next story? Is that possible?
3: I would love to. Mm. So, unfortunately, in late August, the country icon Dolly Parton passed away of cancer aged 80. Her career stretched beyond 300 songs, 100 million records, and she's responsible for some of the biggest hits on the globe, such as Jolene and Islands in the Stream. She'll also be remembered for her philanthropy work, raising $12 million for families who had lost their homes in wildfires in Tennessee, donating over 330 million books to children through her reading initiatives, and donating $1 million to a medical centre in Nashville for research into the development of a COVID-19 vaccine.
0: Mm. I guess I would open the floor to any comments about Dolly Parton.
3: I just want to say, like, I think that her death is such a terrible, terrible loss for so many people, for so many good causes in her philanthropy as well, and especially for the queer community as well, because she did so much for the queer community. She was such an icon. And like, also obviously Tim Curry died on the same day, and he was also very much very supportive of the queer community, and it's important to have these people who are supportive nowadays. And yeah, wow. It's just such a huge loss.
6: They were both very old. They had very successful careers, and they've continued. No, I'm being optimistic.
0: Yeah.
6: Like, they were millionaires. They would have had access to amazing medical treatment. They lived their lives, and they had full lives. Mm-hmm. And their cultural impact on the whole of culture, not just in the UK, in half of the world, will always be remembered. Like, they are there forever in our cultural zeitgeist. So I don't think... Death is not always a sad thing. And especially with celebrities. You know, these guys live their life to the fullest. It is sad when people die. But they really did amazing things. And I'm sure, you know, the estate of Dolly Parton will continue these charitable funds. I'm sure she set it up because why wouldn't she?
0: Mm-hmm.
6: I think it's... I don't know. Maybe I'm too far removed. I don't tend to, like, cry over these things. I just go, oh, that's sad.
0: You can appreciate what
6: also,
0: she did,
6: was ill as well. You know, she had cancer, so I'm glad she isn't suffering. I think that's also very important. You know, she had a prolonged illness, which is no fun for everyone, and she still continued doing so much through that, and she was very strong. And hopefully you know, she had an amazing career. Like, her career is incredible and insane. So keep her as an inspiration in your heart, and I think we should just honour her with joy and happiness. I don't think she'd want sadness at all.
2: Yeah, I'd say also the concept of Dolly Parton dying, I didn't think it was a thing that could happen for some reason. Yeah, I think she's done so much amazing philanthropy work. And it is just like such a terrible loss. Like, I think it's like one of the first times that like people of our generation have felt something like such a significant loss as well. Yeah, and she's done so much, like, with the reading initiatives especially, that have been just incredible. So, yeah, it is a loss. I have named my... Or my family have named our new car Jolene in honour of her.
0: Aww.
2: Yeah.
5: Just on Tim Curry, though, one of the best films of all time was 1985's Clue. And he was...
6: Oh, such a good film.
5: He was incredible in that, as were all of the people in that. Only on for an hour and a half. The last time I looked, which was a couple of years ago, it was on Netflix. Go watch it. Very entertaining.
0: Thanks.
1: Back onto Dolly Parton. I think just... Honestly, when she died, I didn't really believe it. Because I think it gets to a point where someone gets so old. I had this with the Queen. It's like, they both get like so old. You kind of like just don't think they're going to die. And then they do die. But I just think Dolly's impact has just been incredible. I think, especially when you're hearing all of the celebrities and the outpouring of love for her, there's not a bad word has been said about Dolly. And I think that just speaks... We don't really know many people and their character, but I think, again, that just speaks of how wonderful of a person she was, that she made so much of an impact on everyone. So, RIP Dolly.
0: And across the political spectrum as well, like Donald Trump saying positive things, and much further left, like Andy Burnham, everyone has got a positive word to say about her. I think that's quite rare these days. Well, in her honour, we are going to play one of my personal favourite tracks, actually. It's an upbeat track. I used to listen to this a lot in the car. It is the wonderful Dolly Parton with Two Doors Down.

0: Oh, what a great tune. What a great tune. That was Dolly Parton, Two Doors Down, here on UOI. We're into the last 20 minutes of this banging two-hour news hour. We've got through a lot of chat. My vocal cords are a little bit fresh as fluey, I fear.
1: He's barely snorking.
0: I actually haven't. Because I feel like I'm too busy trying to monitor what you're saying.
1: Oh! Hey, I'm not the one who's accused people of driving around.
0: Let's not bring that back up again. Stop. Okay, next up, we've got a few stories for you here from a bit around the world. Go for it.
2: So, Donald Trump renames Lake Ontario Lake America using an executive order after trade talks collapsed in August. Users of Apple and Google Maps in America now see this as the displayed name over the lake. Although it remains as the original for users in Canada, this has sparked widespread backlash on social media after the president posted several AI-generated videos, including a clip of him kicking over a Lake Ontario sign and replacing it with another that says "Welcome to Lake America" at the lake itself. Canada has installed new sign with the words "Lake Ontario now and always."
0: Is that fun?
3: This September, the University of York opened the doors of its brand new Mumbai Centre, offering post and undergraduate degrees in computer science with AI and cybersecurity, business economics and the creative industries. The current location of the facility sits in a business district in the north of the city on the edge of a lake as the university looks to expand into a full campus in the near future. The university says this new campus will have a focus on research and boost job readiness in high demand sectors. The Mumbai campus offers the same degree to graduates as those at the main university site, as well as the option for Mumbai students to have exchange a year of study for one in York. Critics, however, have accused the university of diverting its limited resources away from its UK students as projects such as the SU Student Centre remain in turmoil.
0: I would like to say I should have read that through. I didn't actually write it, so let's blame it on Ned. Go for it, Sunny.
4: Right. So tens of thousands of people have protested across Spain calling for greater protections for tenants after the government failed to pass emergency housing legislation. About 50 marches took place in cities including Madrid, Valencia and Barcelona, and some had also camped in one of the city's main squares, Puerta del Sol, for days. One of the biggest demonstrations happened in the capital, Madrid, where estimates of the number of participants varied widely. The city's tenants' union said there were 500,000, while officials put the figure at 70,000. There's a lot of anger in the streets, a spokesperson for the Valencia tenants' union said. Spain's housing crisis has reached a breaking point, with an estimated 700,000 more homes needed, according to the Bank of Spain, and an average 8.5% rent increase over 2025. The measures put forward by Spanish PM Pedro Sánchez's leftist coalition government on Friday allowed public outcry over the eviction of an 87-year-old woman from her home last month after she was unable to afford the sharp rent increase. Her eviction triggered nationwide protests across Spain, with protesters demanding lower rents, an end to evictions, and a ban on investment funds, also termed vulture funds by the government, from buying property. These changes were discussed in Parliament in the form of two decree laws put forward by a minority government. The first included the suspension of evictions of vulnerable tenants until 2030, a two-year extension to rental leases due to expire before 2028, tax increases for tourist apartments and a restriction on the purchase of residential properties by investment funds. The second decree included the automatic renewal of rental contracts. This legislation failed to go through Parliament, which has resulted in Sanchez calling a snap election for November 29th, citing the need for a broader progressive majority that can overcome the resistance of the elites. Spain was not due to hold another general election until summer 2027 at the latest.
0: Ooh, a lot going on there. A lot is going on all around the globe. Harrison's got things to say. I think we should talk about the Mumbai campus for a minute. Please, Saffron, you've got things to say.
3: So I think it's interesting because this isn't actually the first time that the University of York has been investing in India. So something that I'd really talk about is the Jaipur Literature Festival, which is the world's largest literature festival that the University of York has actually sponsored sessions for.
0: Really?
3: And Charlie Jeffries has actually been flown over to speak at that literature festival in the past, and they've also sponsored like sessions at JLF London. So it has been very clear for a number of years that the University of York is investing in or is wanting to invest in education and improving access to opportunities in India, which I think is really interesting. So it's not really like it's come out of nowhere. I certainly wasn't surprised when I heard the news, because they've already been investing so much in I'd say the weirdest thing for me is that it's not really offering many humanities things, because they've mainly been investing in the humanities within India previously.
0: Interesting. Yeah, the range of courses is quite narrow, but maybe that's kind of what they think the demand is for at the moment anyway.
4: Yeah. I think that the courses that they've chosen is definitely like sort of what the most popular courses are looking like at the moment, or what people are tending to go into because of like the way that the near future is looking. So yeah, I think it is interesting that those are the ones that they've chosen, but also it's not like there's no like good universities around there, so it's kind of interesting they've decided to open a campus there when, again, like the UK campus is struggling a little bit in terms of money.
0: To what extent do you think they've kind of diverted resources away from our campus, or do you think that it's kind of a completely separate project with a lot of outside investment?
1: Well, look, All I know is that I have a cousin once who was two, and he came to York and he was watching some construction workers working on the student centre. If he was to come back here again, he's grew up with it now, I think he's five or something, he would not see that. And instead, all of the cash has gone to India.
0: And but do you think I don't think it's the same pot of money.
4: I think
0: that's
4: it's different
0: here.
4: Investors.
0: Yeah.
1: Well, no, of course. I think in abstract terms,
0: yeah,
1: I would say that the University of York should stick to York. I don't really see the need of like outsourcing. Like, they don't need to franchise like mini Yorks in other countries. I don't really see the point of it.
5: I think it might just also be it's kind of a thing where it's like, because the University of York have been, we as we all know, struggling, I think they are trying to kind of like open up different campuses in order to kind of get funds from elsewhere. But at the same time, if like the University of York Mumbai campus doesn't profit or isn't doing so well, then this could end up stabbing them in the back or being another quote-unquote liability or just being too costly for the University of York and putting them in a worse position. So it's like, I do understand, but it is a very risky move.
0: We've got to continue with the upkeep now.
1: To me, it almost seems like pseudo-colonial. Like they're just the idea of like putting a university affiliation like in another country.
0: Investment. And I think it's been done in partnership. I don't think it's like they've just plonked it
1: Obviously, you need to get permission for these things. I'm not saying that like Charlie Jeffries has just like mapped out a wild scheme to like take all the India's academia.
6: It's very common. There's loads of unis that have done it across many countries in the world. Even some private schools open campuses in places like India and China.
3: Yeah.
6: It's like this huge business. Yeah. It's a money-making business. If anything, the university are doing it for profit. I think Sheffield have a campus somewhere as well. Like, there's loads of campuses in, like, the most random places. And there were three other universities. I can't remember which three, but it was, like, I think it was part of, like, a trade thing with India. Because they went and met the Prime Minister. There was, like, a whole big event, and Charlie Jeffries went, which was a bit odd. Maybe they'll stop this investment now Charlie Jeffries is gone. We'll have to see. Like, it feels like a long-term plan for a man who has dipped.
1: I just think we're going to have, like, Stevenage outsourcing, like, big places in, like, Rome or whatever. I think we could go too far.
3: Well, I would say it is pretty, like, telling that they've picked University of York, Mumbai, which is a place that is, like, so, like, cosmopolitan within India as
0: and, like,
3: well.
0: And rapidly developing.
3: And it's really rapidly developing. It is probably the most, like, developed, like, city within India. It's the kind of place that you, like, should be putting the money, almost. So it's really telling that of all the cities, they've picked Mumbai, I would say. Especially given Mumbai doesn't have as many big universities as somewhere like Delhi does. So, yeah.
0: Yeah. Hopefully it'll kind of bring that investment and opportunity to that city as well.
5: But I also think it's not really a shock when I see this, because as you were saying, doesn't the University of Birmingham have like a campus in Dubai or something?
3: They
5: like
3: do,
5: that?
3: Yeah.
0: Really?
5: And like, yeah, I think it's Wickham Abbey, the private school. They have a, I think, a campus in China, not just the UK. Mm. So I'm seeing a lot more. Trend. Or maybe like it's just being a lot more prevalent right now.
0: Yeah.
5: But there are a lot of like schools and universities. And I think this also links into the commercialization of education and how education is being seen as a business in a sense. So instead of like, yes, you're there to learn, but you're also, universities are also there to make as much profit as possible.
0: Mm.
5: So adding, include, or starting or creating a new campus somewhere else is kind of an extension of that.
0: Mm. It's an interesting point. Well, in the last few minutes, we're going to have our final song and then on to what you've all been waiting for. What is Rich?
5: Is kind of an extension of that.
0: Mm. It's an interesting point. Well, in the last few minutes, we're going to have our final song and then on to

0: radio by students
1: for students. You are why.
2: Your life isn't supposed to find you insufferable. This
3: way. Thanks for that. That actually is a perfect link to our next story. Saffron, please tell us.
4: Okay, so Taylor Swift got married. Wait, I'm finding the story.
3: Oh.
4: Taylor Swift and Travis Kelce were married on July 3rd, 2026, at Madison Square Garden in New York. Once they were married, a statement announcer... Once they were married, a statement announced they were both dressed in Christian Dior while the ceremony was officiated by Adam Sandler. The guest list was
3: Actually?
4: Yes!
3: I didn't know that!
4: The guest list was star-studded and included Gigi Hadid, Dakota Johnson, Hugh Grant and Graham Norton.
5: And Greg James.
3: Yes.
4: And Greg James. The New York City police closed the streets around the arena midday, closing them off to vehicles and pedestrian traffic. This has sparked questions about the extent to which this was ethical, considering it was the 4th of July weekend in one of the largest cities in the world. However, the mayor of New York, Zoran Mamdani, did confirm Swift paid over $160,000 to cover permits and police presence around the day. And I'd also like to add a bit, which is that Taylor Swift has recently described Travis Kelce as the one person who doesn't find her completely insufferable.
3: Mm.
4: Do with that information what you will.
3: Thank you so much. Yeah. Thank you for that.
2: I think the most dystopian part about it is if you saw the TikToks, I think outside there were Swifties fighting for scraps of the wedding food that security were giving out. I think that was dystopian. But it's like, why would you... I understand you love Taylor Swift.
3: Yeah.
2: There's nothing wrong with
5: that.
2: But why are you outside of her wedding place, which hasn't even invited you, fighting for scraps? Come on!
5: Unfortunately, people are doing this. This is not a new thing. Like, celebrity weddings, I think... Good for her for having a private one. We haven't even seen wedding photos. Like,
3: no.
5: She didn't want people in her business.
3: I think first anniversary, they're going to come out. That's
5: well,
3: what I
5: actually don't care. Like, she can do... I think there's, like, weird amount of hate for her. I do think the fan culture is weird, but also the hatred towards her fans. Like, fan culture in general is just crazy at the moment. And, like, other people could do the same things as her and they wouldn't receive so much criticism. She does do cringy things, but, like, whatever.
6: So
5: just
6: does everyone.
5: Literally everyone. Like, I'm so... over Taylor Swift Crystal. Just let her live her life. Like,
4: mm-hmm.
5: She's clearly, like, much more private, so I think she's kind of stepping away from the public eye.
4: Mm. But-

0: Is she though? Because this is my thing, is that she used to be like really notorious for having such a private life. But then I feel like, you know, outside of, I feel like having your wedding in Madison Square Garden is not exactly screaming, I want my private life to stay private. Yeah. Especially like when you're having just TNT way. Married out on the outside of it.
1: I think that was the best way she could have done it, because she was going to other people's weddings that weren't even famous, and paparazzi would find her with drones. Private weddings of non-famous people. They knew she was there and they would find her with drones. Imagine her own wedding. There's no way no one leaks that stuff, you know? Like, you know, she was going to have to announce it and be public because it's a big event. She's like in a Catch-22. Whatever she did, people were going to make fun of her and criticise her for. Mm. I genuinely think this is like, she had a big wedding, whatever, but she didn't like make it, like invite everyone there. But I think doing it in like a stadium is a good idea because that is private, you know, people flying over with drones. I mean, she could have probably done a small wedding, but like, maybe she wanted a big one. Like,
2: but she's within her rights to do it, of course. Yeah. But I guess it's just like, I think what it is that kind of crazy separation. Like, you as a person is standing in New York watching like a billionaire rent out an arena to get married to
0: a football star. She's on the 4th of July weekend.
2: Yeah,
0: as well.
2: I think it's just like dystopian people, almost a little
1: other
2: bit.
1: Other people have rented out that Madison Square Garden for weddings. She's not the first. Mm. I would argue Jeff Bezos dismantling a bridge in Venice because he can get a super yacht through for his wedding is way worse.
2: Yeah, definitely.
1: There are billionaires. And she is a billionaire, but like there are billionaires who are way less ethical in their consumption of resources. Like, her private jet usage is way down.
2: Yeah, she does get specifically targeted, I think, sometimes. But...
1: And, like, I genuinely think there are billionaires that we don't even know the names of. Like, just let a girl live. Like, I actually am sick. It's a bit like royal family. I am a bit, like, over parasocial stuff at the moment. It's a bit like royal family stuff. Like, I don't know, let people live. But
2: everyone's
1: I do understand it.
2: No, I know. Okay, in the last 1.5 minutes... we're going to talk about traitors. So you can give me... Harris, I know you're itching to speak. You look like you are.
3: Ironically, I wasn't.
2: Okay, great. So you can all give me, like, one sentence about what you think is going to happen next week and who you think is going to win.
0: I really doubt that the traitors are going to win, to be honest, because what are they all doing? Yeah, that's my thoughts.
2: Great. I'm so pleased. Who else is watching? You're watching.
4: I'm watching it. I think Michael Sheen will win. No reason. I just That's he's one niche. Of the only people I know who he is, and he's got like he's got good vibes, if you ask me. I feel like he could be like, if he became a traitor somehow, I don't know if there's more scope for that.
2: Yeah.
4: Like I feel like he could pull it off, but I also think he's just chill. I don't think people would vote him out. Like, I don't think there'd be a good reason for it.
2: And we haven't seen a lot of him yet, so I'm thinking like there's more to come.
4: Yeah.
2: Are you watching Traitors?
4: His production brain was right about the guy who got kicked out.
2: Yeah.
5: I haven't been locking into Traitors as much as I should have. I should be locking in.
2: Oh, I know. Richard E. Grant is like my muse. Like, everything about him is just so hilarious. Like, he's just so full of happiness and joy to be a traitor.
4: Yeah.
2: Sorry if we're spoiling it. Actually, it's been on for ages, so.
0: Well, he spoiled it for himself, didn't he?
2: Yeah. So. It's a sick, sick time. But we'll lock in. Maybe next week we'll come back and talk about this week's episodes. Anyway, thanks for listening for 2 hours. I'm sure it's been a thrilling time. But we'll see you next week.
4: Bye.
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8: From the Sky News Centre at 9. ASOS is investigating an apparent cyber attack after an extortion message reached thousands of its customers earlier today. A push notification was sent out to users of the ASOS app saying it had been hacked. The shopping giant says basic information may have been accessed, but not payment details. Dr. Junaid Ali is a cybersecurity expert.
9: There's been a 50% increase year on year in these types of attacks. That spans everything from organisations like Manchester Airport Group through to the NHS. I remember back in 2019, we had no idea of the scale that this problem would reach, and it's just continued to grow.
8: Classes at schools in France have been cancelled until Friday due to protests and unrest. Students and other campaigners are angry about building conditions and staffing. A 45-year-old man's been charged with the murder of a GP in a village in Norfolk. Mark Kane from King's Lynn is accused of killing Hannah Kane, who was found dead at her home in Dursingham on Sunday. The Conservative leader said she won't do a deal with Reform UK if her party fails to win the next general election. Kemi Badenoch says she'd rather voters head back to the polls if there's a hung parliament. In sports, England are aiming to take another step towards the quarterfinals of the Nations League as they take on the Czech Republic. Live now to Joe Rawson at Wembley.
10: England 3, Czech Republic 0, and Harry Kane has been very much the star man on the night. He equaled Peter Shilton's 125 cap record. The skipper firing the ball across the box before it was turning for an own goal for England's first. He then scored the second and third. 91 goals now for his country. England 3, Czech Republic 0.
8: Scotland, meanwhile, are 1-0 up against Slovenia at Hampden Park. They're going for a first home win under Sebastian Pocanoli. And the Emmy Awards ceremony will be shown on Prime Video from next year. It's agreed a 6-year deal with the streaming platform. And that's the latest.
11: Hello and welcome to Keep Going. I'm Arlo and we've got a lot of people in the studio, so I'm going to make you guys go around in some direction. I guess I can't visualize the clock. Jacob first.
12: Clockwise.
11: Clockwise.
12: Who? Me, Jacob. I'm Jacob. I'm here a lot. I'll stop now.
13: Okay. Hi, I'm Sophie.
14: Hi, I'm Luke.
15: Hello, I am Finn Spencer.
16: Full name.
11: Henry.
17: I'm a wild cabbage merchant.
11: Yep, and that's who we've got in the room.
16: Wow.
11: So I wasn't expecting three out of the six people in the room to be on the show today. But we're so ready, we're so prepared. Henry has told me he's made a plan.
17: Yep.
11: And I believe the plan exists.
17: Okay.
11: And that he's not lied to me earlier today when he said he was gonna plan the show.
14: I don't believe Henry believes the plan exists.
17: Yeah.
11: Oh, yeah. Hang on.
17: That's more accurate.
15: I believe Henry has some conception that there is a plan, but whether it's like a legit plan is up for interpretation.
17: Or maybe I've gone meta and there was never a plan, but that is the plan.
16: Is Henry in the room with us right now? I just see this cabbage farmer.
15: That's a great point. Cabbage farmer.
16: What is your name?
17: No, I'm a cabbage merchant.
14: Ah.
16: Oh, I'm so sorry.
17: Yeah. Huh?
16: I'm so sorry.
15: Mr. Merchant, have you been in discussion with Henry?
17: No. I don't know who that guy is.
15: He smells weird.
14: I agree. Yeah, I'm on the other side.
11: Well, Henry smells weird, or the Cambridge farmer smells weird.
14: Henry.
11: I would say that.
14: Yeah. Smells like lovely cabbages.
17: Yeah. Smells like grandma's cabbages.
14: Nice.
11: That's grandma's the best. Cabbages.
17: Yeah.
11: Does she have special cabbages for you?
17: Yeah. Like, I don't know. She. Have you ever done, like, for Easter, where you draw faces on eggs and bring them in, and you're like, who has the coolest egg and we'll give you a prize. It's like that with cabbages. But my grandma just does it because she's lonely.
11: Oh, that's a bit sad.
15: Why don't you spend time with your grandma, cabbage merchant?
17: Who said I didn't?
15: She's lonely.
17: She just doesn't respect my presence as like
11: crazy.
17: Valid. She doesn't see me as a human, so she remains lonely.
11: I feel like you need to do better then.
17: Why am I the limiting factor?
15: Well,
17: why is my grandma doing better?
15: It's true.
17: I'm sorry. The faces she's been putting on those cabbages it's pathetic.
15: It's like
17: they're so low standard.
15: It's like a Rorschach test on a cabbage.
11: Mm.
14: Did she do the cabbage for Liz Truss? Was that her?
11: She made the Liz Truss cabbage.
17: No, she was a big fan of Liz Truss.
15: Oh, <right. laughs> Did you sell the cabbage that was Liz
17: Truss? It's not mine.
14: Was the cabbage like against Liz Truss?
16: Yes, famously.
14: It was a celebration. Yeah, no. It was the fact that it went moldy that was the...
12: No, the point was that the lettuce lasted longer. Oh, cabbage lasted longer than Liz Truss.
14: But drawing the face on it wasn't like, oh, this will show her. was it not?
12: Well, no, but the existence of it. Because we were explicitly saying, I bet this cabbage lives longer than this Prime Minister.
14: From in the first place? I know it's a lettuce.
12: I don't know. The ground? Probably. Does cabbage. No, do lettuces grow underground? No, they don't, do they?
11: No.
12: I'm not the cabbage.
11: The Liz Truss thing also, I think, was a lettuce and not a cabbage.
12: It was a lettuce, 1,000,000%.
11: So I think Henry's lying to the cabbage farmer's lying to us.
12: I don't think Henry ever claimed that, in fairness.
14: Do you secretly farm lettuce this whole time?
17: No, that's massively frowned upon. I would be stoned in the streets.
11: Oh,
17: like mainly just by my grandma, because she's a cabbage purist.
12: I saw a bit of an issue here. It sounds like your grandma thinks cabbages are more human than you, which I think does reflect badly on you, I have to say.
17: Like, what is that? What?
11: Yeah, is this
17: you victim blaming?
11: The cabbage.
12: You're the victim here. Sorry, yeah. I didn't clear this. You're the victim.
17: Yeah,
12: not your lonely grandma.
17: No, she's lonely because she doesn't respect people as people.
11: She doesn't view cabbages as above
17: humans.
11: If
17: I if I was more cabbage-like, she would feel my presence as if it was like I was like her, you know.
11: I mean, you do look pretty cabbage-like, like right now.
12: And he smells very cabbage-like, so I'm not sure what the difference is.
11: Well, it depends if you want approval from your grandma.
18: Your face looks drawn on.
15: And wrinkly.
17: I'm a good cop from Lego Movie.
14: Hey, buddy.
15: Well, this raises a question.
14: Hey, buddy. I love cabbages.
15: Maybe you are a cabbage grown and illustrated by your grandmother.
14: Aren't we all?
15: Aren't we all? That's so true.
17: Yeah.
11: So true.
17: I feel like you guys are poking too much at my family business, to be honest. Like, I just wanted to say my grandma doesn't respect.
15: I just want
17: to
15: unpeel the layers of this cabbage.
17: Yeah.
11: Yeah.
15: Unpeel the layers of this cabbage.
12: What?
15: Unpeel the layers of this cabbage, the layered vegetable, the cabbage.
12: Like a trifle, like a parfait.
15: Ooh. No, but that's not a cabbage.
12: No, but like
15: cabbages are layered because of leaves.
17: My grandma not wouldn't respect you.
15: Really?
14: What?
11: What are you two saying?
15: I'm picturing a cabbage is a leafed vegetable.
11: Yes.
15: Therefore, it has layers.
11: Yes.
15: And you peel the layers to get deeper into the cabbage, right?
17: Are you just explaining what a cabbage is?
15: At one point, it was a joke.
17: We all know that cabbages have layers.
15: I was being funny, merchant.
18: You
17: should double down. Whoa. Call me by my full name, you
15: Sorry.
17: Man.
15: I was being funny, cabbage merchant.
17: Just know, every time you ever have a cabbage now, it's over.
14: Wow.
17: It's over.
14: How is the cabbage trade?
17: It's been rough the past few months, you know? Mm-hmm. All the droughts in Newcastle.
11: Ah. Oh, you farm cabbages from Newcastle now?
15: Is that prime growing ground?
11: Okay.
15: Is that prime growing ground?
17: No, that's probably the issue.
11: I mean,
17: I'm doing it in the streets.
11: Droughts can't be good, though. There must be a lot going on if there's a drought.
17: Yeah, I mean, the natural climate of Newcastle is a drought.
11: Oh,
17: so
11: okay. Despite the fact it's nearest to the sea.
17: Yeah, but, like, just the, I don't know, the pure essence of the people that live there.
11: So despite how wet it is, they just absorb all the water and create a drought.
17: They're just like...
11: Because of the people.
17: Yeah, they need it for survivability because water is life and they're so lifeless that... They absorb it all, and then my cabbages can't. So
12: they're it full of life, and then they become more lively, and then now there's loads of living Newcastle people.
17: Yeah,
12: and that's probably a good thing. But like,
17: I mean,
12: probably.
17: One kind of thing that also happens during a drought is a sandstorm.

0: See, this is the thing about cabbages I don't get. You use those layers all the time. Like, we say, like, it's like Shrek. Shrek's just like, oh, I'm like onions, I've got layers. Mm. But when you dig deeper into an onion, it's just more of onion. Like, the whole point but the whole point of like Shrek being like, hey, I've got layers, like, there's more to me. Well, there isn't, there's just more onion.
1: If anything, I mean, that makes no sense. Is more cabbage like.
2: Oh, we don't have the bell.
1: Because they're both green.
0: No, but what about red cabbage?
1: Didn't know that was a thing.
0: You didn't also, know red cabbage was a thing. It's the better one.
3: It is technically purple in colour, I give you that, it's but purple, it's called red cabbage.
0: But it's still not green.
1: But when you think cabbage, you think, oh, cabbage is green. Don't be contrarian.
0: No, I think of the one I think of like the pickle one. Sorry, I just wanted to throw that out there as we went live.
1: Don't be contrarian when I'm talking about Shrek.
0: Pickle? I was talking about Shrek.
2: Guys. I talk enough about cabbages in my day job, alright? So, I want some downtime, okay? Mm-hmm. And I just want to forget the world I live in, which is full of cabbages, and it's in Newcastle. I think it's time for some improv. I don't have the segment bell, which I was told is relevant.
4: I'm gonna grab it.
2: Yeah, okay.
5: Yay. Oh yeah, Jacob, if you're going in there, do you want to go grab two more chairs for the two other guests we have that we weren't prepared for?
3: We are kneeling on the floor currently.
4: One of you help me grab another chair.
3: I'm coming.
5: Okay.
1: Wait for me.
2: Okay, so we're going to start the segment without them because that was just an excuse. Yeah.
5: No. Okay.
2: Okay, so here's what we're going to do. So, Arlo.
5: Oh no, I don't want to do it.
4: We back.
2: I don't care.
5: Luke's back, make Luke do it.
4: I'll do it.
2: No, sure. All of. Okay, so they're currently trying to get the chairs through.
4: Yeah, I think it's broken.
5: Yeah, they're trying to get the chairs through, and they're really succeeding.
1: I'm sat.
2: Okay, good. Are we ready?
3: Yeah.
2: Are we ready for the brief?
0: We're ready.
2: Okay, Arlo, you're a cow. Okay.
5: Okay. I can do that.
3: What else is new?
2: Finn, you're a farmer.
1: Okay.
2: Luke, you're a copper.
3: Okay.
2: Not the metal. And Jacob, you're
0: pig.
2: Jacob.
0: I'll be me.
2: And Sophie, you are God.
4: Whoa.
6: God?
2: Yep.
6: Okay. God. Perfect.
0: You're and you're not in the scene, right, Henry?
2: No, I'm not. Okay. No, I'm orchestrating. So I'm gonna like set the characters off and then it'll go. Okay, so, God, you have to make a cow.
6: Make a cow?
2: Yeah. Like, how would you want to summon it?
6: Make a cow?
2: Yeah.
6: I'm so confused.
3: If you make a cow, you're
2: yeah,
3: omnipotent.
2: Yeah, you're God. You're God.
6: You could just
2: summon a cow.
4: How would you make a cow, though?
6: I'd be like, I want a cow, and then click my fingers.
2: Okay. You click your fingers, and it sounds like a bell.
6: There we go.
2: Arlo, you're born. Beautiful. Okay, Finn, you're a farmer, and you see this cow, and you want to wrangle this cow.
3: Come here, you.
2: Okay. So you're trying to lasso to grab this cow, but the cow is really stubborn and fast.
5: Move.
2: Okay. Now, Jacob, you're gonna come into the scene, and you're observing the scene, right?
0: That's a cow. Oh my, that guy's getting a cow.
2: I never said stop. Okay. guys, I know you're all eager. I need to say the thing.
0: So we were not meant to do anything in that entire duration.
2: Wait, no.
0: You really drew out of us.
1: I'm still wrangling this cow.
0: Okay, so Henry, you from now on, you tell Joe when you want us to start making sounds,
2: yeah,
0: please.
2: Yeah. Okay, so. The cow. We're starting from a place where the cow is made.
0: Okay.
2: Because we don't need to do that again. Okay, Finn, calm down. He's a very passionate farmer. He's
0: a method actor.
2: I don't know what he's doing. I think he's trying to rev something.
1: I was having a physical struggle with the cow. He and I.
3: Moo.
2: Okay. First of all, I want you to have a conversation with the cow and try and reason it to join you.
1: Please. I just want to milk you.
3: No.
1: think about the lives you can improve. If you just come and stay in my pen.
5: No,
1: but please, I'm about as strong as an ox, but I need some... There's a saying that you can't lead a horse to water and you can't make it drink. Are horses invented yet? God... Stance on this? Did you get around to those?
6: No, we've not made a horse yet.
1: Well, when you get around to making a horse, there's going to be a really good saying, which is that you can lead a horse before becoming a drink. See, I'm trying to lead you, cow, and make you milk.
5: Moo.
2: Okay, oh, guys, guys. Okay. So at this point, the cow's interested. So, Jacob, you're gonna intervene because you really care about the rights. Of cows.
0: I'm against bestiality. That is my stance.
2: Yeah, you're now trying to like justify why you're like having a back and forth of why you shouldn't, or should take this cow. And Arlo is obviously now on board with Finn and makes his argument as well.
1: I'm so glad I've got you now, Betty the cow.
7: No!
2: No, it's Arlo. It's still Arlo.
1: Oh, I'm so glad I've got you now, Arlo the cow.
2: You don't...
0: Stop it!
1: Hey!
0: Stop it!
1: What's wrong with the bond between man and cow?
0: So much is wrong here.
5: Define it.
0: Yeah. This is that thing. It's brand new into this world.
5: I'm keeping.
0: We both just watched God make it in front of our eyes.
5: Well,
0: immediately went, let us milk this.
5: I'm gonna put the cow in a pen and I'm gonna take care of it.
0: What? Look at him. He wants to run free. Look at his eyes.
5: Cows can't run. Everyone knows this. He's just witnessed a cow be born.
0: Have you seen it try yet? Have you even let it run? Let it be free. Let it run wild. Let it run a mock on the field.
5: Follow the cow. Do a lap.
7: Moo, moo, moo.
0: See, look how fast he went.
5: Nah.
0: That was crazy.
5: He did
0: four steps really quickly.
5: Exactly.
0: So
5: my pen
0: says move.
5: It's gonna be 8 steps both ways. So he can run a lot.
0: Yeah.
5: And then he'll be safe from predators. God, are there any cow predators yet?
6: Yeah.
5: Yeah.
0: You're right there.
7: You made those.
0: You're right there.
5: Why did you make them before you made the cow?
6: Because they're superior.
5: Oh wow. God.
6: Yeah. Thank you.
5: God.
6: Excuse me, what?
5: Come on.
0: I think cows are above all.
5: I think cows are pretty great.
2: Okay.
5: Maybe too great.
2: Luke, you're a predator.
5: We already knew that.
2: No. Luke.
0: So loud.
5: Yes.
2: Luke, you're a gangster.
5: Oh, okay.
2: And,
5: see?
2: You've been holding this farmer ransom for a long time. And he owes you something, like quite a lot of money.
5: Mm.
2: And you believe that if he sold you this cow, which isn't technically his, but you believe it is,
0: okay,
2: that it would repay the favour.
5: So you're
2: now trying to bargain him for this cow, but Jacob's still trying to argue that neither of you should have it because it's wrong.
5: Mm. Please, Mr. Jacob, the gangster is gonna shoot me or break my legs if I don't sell him this cow.
7: I'm going to introduce him to old Tommy Gunn.
0: No, not Tommy Gunn.
5: Who's he?
0: Such a big, muscly man, no.
7: He's here in my guitar case.
2: Wait. I think the cow has something to say.
7: Is it moo?
0: See?
2: The cow's sad. You're all fighting and it's scaring him.
5: Cow, who do you want to go with?
0: Do you want to be with Mr. Tommy Gunn and his gangster? Or do you want to be with the horrible, horrible man Finn? He wants to just milk you.
5: Milky.
0: This is me. I just want to let you run wild for my entertainment.
2: One moo to escape into the wilderness with Jacob,
0: yes,
2: which is where he lives.
0: Yes.
2: Two, go with the gangster. Or three, be with this overly loving farmer.
8: Moo.
0: No.
5: Yes!
7: Wow.
2: Oh, wow.
5: I love you!
2: Okay, see. Before that gets too explicit for radio.
7: That was beautiful.
2: I
7: was trying to get a joke in about moonshine.
2: Okay, it is canon that Sophie saw her creations were awful and killed everything after the scene.
7: Yeah, that's fair.
1: Like the arc thing.
7: It's funny. You made the Tommy gun before the cow.
5: Yeah. And the lasso.
0: Yeah, the cow's natural predator, the Tommy gun.
1: Sophie, if you were God, what order would you actually make these things?
6: Cow would be last.
1: Okay.
7: Well, fair.
6: Like, kind of pointless.
7: What?
1: Without...
7: Have you ever...
6: from, like, eating it...
0: You ever drank milk?
7: Milk, yeah.
6: Milk's kind of...
0: You never looked at it and gone, wow, it's a cow.
7: Have you ever played the Mario Kart 8 level Moo Moo Meadows?
0: Or the Mario Kart World level Moo Moo Meadows?
7: Or the Mario Kart Wii level Moo Moo Meadows?
6: Can't say that interested me.
0: What about... what else cows are in? The game Barnyard?
7: The film Barnyard?
6: Yeah, I love that film.
7: Yeah,
6: that's
7: yeah.
6: great.
0: There we go.
7: It's a cow farm, because there could be cows outside.
2: Guys, I think...
7: Great film.
2: I think we created a story that's kind of a celebration of love.
7: When, I agree.
2: When something wasn't supposed to happen,
7: love of God
2: prevailed.
7: Amen.
2: And I think it's needless to say that the cow and the farmer were crazy in love.

0: And remember, if you want to hear more of this wonderful, wonderful improv, make sure to message in on the website on ui.org.uk.
1: Yes, scenario. Respond to all of them, because I don't think
0: please.
1: Yeah. And we like interactions, it makes us feel happy.
2: There are a couple.
1: Oh, good, good. Fantastic.
2: Actually, I'll address one. Iggle Piggle's son or Macapaca daughter?
1: Macapaca daughter?
2: Yeah.
1: Macapaca anything. I'll, like.
0: Yeah.
1: No one wants an Iggle Piggle child.
3: Which one's Iggle Piggle again?
1: The blue
2: one that's like shit.
3: With the little blanket.
1: Ooh, I have to have
3: He was a cozy guy.
1: No.
4: I think I'd go Iggle Piggle's son. He just goes to bed and, like, they're just like a kind.
3: Low maintenance.
4: Child. I would say.
2: I'm sorry, Macapaca spends his days just like cleaning rocks.
1: Just
2: like, what's he gonna do?
3: Yeah, he's cleaning them. He's got like OCD.
4: I hope my son looks up to Iggle Piggle as a beacon of positive masculinity.
0: That's fair.
1: I think just go to bed in the
2: middle of the ocean.
3: Male living space. Yeah.
2: Once my kid turned 14, after I realised he wasn't worthy of selling cabbages anymore, I sent him off into the ocean on a boat with a blanket.
4: And I said,
2: good night, mate.
1: This is my issue with Iggle Piggle. The blanket is so small. Like, clearly that it's too long. Get a new blanket. But that covers maybe his one leg at most.
4: Isn't that the struggle of man, though? Like, to always be without a
3: blanket too small.
1: Yeah.
4: And yet we persist with our too small blanket because of the sentiment of it.
1: Is that the struggle?
2: Do you have
1: man?
2: A too small blanket?
1: I've never had an issue with that.
3: One must imagine that guy with a blanket too small. Or is it Sisyphus? Yeah, right. I should have had confidence.
2: Arlo's just not in this episode. He's just looking at wires and Higgle, flashing lights and pretending like he knows what
0: they mean. I don't know what's happening.
3: He's hacking into the mainframe.
0: For some reason, Henry, you can hear me on the speakers. I sound really quiet.
2: I can't. I can't hear anymore.
0: You can't hear me?
2: Nope.
0: You can't hear anything.
2: No, I've just had these on for vanity.
0: You'll be able to hear anything this whole time.
2: No.
1: That's crazy.
2: No, they're unplugged.
0: Okay, great.
1: Are we definitely doing out over air?
0: Yes, we are. I know we're on air, but I'm
2: all of this.
0: I'm
2: ignored.
3: Someone's got some hygiene.
1: We'll reset at 11. We'll do it at 10.
4: You could even call it
3: sabotage.
2: What?
3: Play the song.
0: Oh.

0: To be honest, I really don't know what that song was. It sounded quite good, but I wasn't really expecting it to be that.
1: Yeah, I also was. I just zoned out the entire thing. To be honest,
2: it was bad. It definitely wasn't the original song.
0: I was a fan.
3: You could say the original song was Sabotage.
2: Oh, play it again.
0: I legally can't.
2: Really?
1: They're just gonna come in.
2: Sure. The laws around radio. I don't know if there's a. We can talk about law on
0: radio.
2: Yeah,
0: you can talk about the law.
2: Nonsense. None of them made any sense.
4: Why can't you play it twice?
1: I hope they just swoop in right now.
4: Break the door down.
0: So you Beastie can't
3: Boys
0: play.
3: Blowing your dome.
0: Thing is, because there's rules that are within the station and that are there to make sure we keep the law. Because the law tends to be three songs from an artist in 5 hours, I believe.
2: What?
0: Or no, it's 5 and 3 hours actually. 5 songs from an artist in 3 hours, which we limit to being 1 song from an artist in an hour, just so that we no one breaks the law ever.
3: As I believe it should be, no one break the law ever, generally speaking.
4: Why is that a law?
0: Why is that a law?
2: I guess so it's not favouritism, so the radio can't be biased. I don't know if it's payola, it's promo for the artist. Nonsense.
0: Yeah, it'll be something to do with that. It'll be to do with music licensing and ownership and the fact that, like, since you're not allowed to play the same song multiple times, it's something to do with the fact that you're basically just playing an album out. Yeah. And that's probably illegal and other related faff, I guess.
4: You learn something new every day.
0: Yeah.
2: Sometimes it's sad news that you learn.
0: Everybody go around the table. Jacob, what's your favourite law?
2: Favourite law? What is my favourite law? Oh, this is a very, very hard question, Alan.
1: It's not.
0: Henry, then? What's your favourite law?
2: I'm not sure yet, and Henry clearly has a very obvious answer, so.
1: I'm just saying for you specifically, it'd be obvious.
4: I have one if no one else.
2: No, please.
4: Yeah. Carrots and cabbage pair really well with mayo. That's Cole's law.
2: I don't like you, Luke.
0: I like that one.
1: I'm really good.
3: Is that what coleslaw is?
4: Yeah.
0: Yeah.
3: Really?
4: Yeah.
2: See, don't know much about cabbage, do you?
3: Yeah. I know it's green and I know it's got layers.
2: Yeah, true, actually, yeah.
3: Less sass, please.
2: Sorry, I can't help it. What's your favourite law, Arlo? Since your question, do you have any in mind?
0: My favourite laws are the ones that stop bad, bad crimes.
4: Nice.
2: See, I quite like the laws that stop barely crimes.
4: What?
2: Like, can't play the
4: same song on the radio three times.
2: Exactly. Okay. I mean, like, not even that, but, like, nitpicking laws that no one ever breaks.
0: It's just Ofcom.
2: Yeah, but what's Ofcom but law, you know?
0: Well, no, it's PPL, actually.
4: Do you have missold PPL?
0: No, PPL is the organisation that controls the music licensing on the radio.
2: Whereas Ofcom controls the speech part.
0: Ofcom's controls the content of what you say. PPL controls what you play out.
4: Wow. Okay.
2: By the end of the year, I'm going to take down Ofcom.
4: He's coming for you.
1: I want
2: the Wild West
1: right
2: of radio.
1: Jacob Fenn is coming for you.
2: This is the warning.
4: Give him something to report. Yeah.
2: So, do you have a favourite law? Or any you like?
5: Not really. Well, I mean, like, I don't know. Never thought about it.
2: Do you have a least favourite law?
4: Ooh.
5: Well, that's quite a few. I think there's too many. Like, I think
2: there's too many laws. This is a controversial.
5: No, but like too many like useless ones. Like, I think politicians have too much time on their hands.
4: Like, isn't there laws where it's like you can't carry a fish suspiciously? I don't know what I'm on about. I'm making that up on the spot.
2: You're right. I like that one.
5: Also, the one where you can't put a bin bag in the like just a normal bin.
4: Is that not a law?
0: You can't recycle a black bin bag. Is that what you mean?
5: No, you can't put your household rubbish in like a council bin.
2: One in the playground?
5: Like if out on the street, you can't just put your own bin bag in that bin.
2: Which bin do you mean when you say that bin?
5: Like a bin that's out on the street.
2: Like a playground bin.
5: Yeah,
0: just like a bin on the street.
1: The fact anyone would do that is funny.
5: Well, I do know a few.
0: I think it makes sense to put your household waste in your house's bin.
4: Wait, is it putting waste in the bin or is it specifically the bag? You take it out and replace the bag. Okay.
2: I assume it's the quantity, so you can't. It's basically a flight bin, I would assume.
0: Yeah, but except you put it in a bin.
5: You put it in a bin anyway.
0: But not your house bin. It's a different bin.
5: Yeah.
0: Oh, okay.
5: So what's this?
0: I mean, I guess.
3: If I had a friend who does this frequently, yeah. What kind of punishment can they expect?
0: I can't imagine much. It's okay. Just the council.
2: Well, yeah.
0: But if you had a friend, I would wonder, why does your friend not put it in their own bin?
5: Because sometimes the bin's too full. Because these stupid people now, you have to wait 2 weeks to get a bin.
4: Yeah,
2: which is true. That's true.
4: Yeah. We've missed it like a few times. It's bad.
0: Oh,
4: yeah.
5: Do you guys have a food waste bin?
0: No. Me and Henry have a big skip.
2: Yeah, we don't have recycling our food waste.
4: We had a house meeting about this not too long ago.
5: So did we.
4: And I was voted against. I brought it up and I was like, we should get a food bin, and everyone was like, no.
0: Wow.
2: Why were they against it?
4: Because it was gross. But I was like, the bin's gross because the food's in the bin.
2: Yeah, I don't think they fundamentally understand why they have a food bin.
4: They were like, shut up.
2: If any of you are listening right now, I could lose my train.
4: I forgot that could happen, yeah.
2: Yeah, no, but
4: hello,
2: no,
4: hi guys.
2: They're not listening. I don't think they are, no.
0: We've got no messages in since the Macapaca one.
2: No. My least favourite law. I think we should be out of wild camp. I think the fact we're not out of wild camp.
0: I agree, that's
2: nonsense.
0: A good one. That's a very good one.
2: I
0: do think we should be able to just live in the woods.
2: Exactly, I think Scotland are right for that.
0: Like, yeah, Scotland sort of are generally good for that.
2: Yeah. Scotland's generally good for a lot of things.
0: Because when you ask me what laws are bad, my brain goes to like the deep ones, and I don't really want to get into the deep ones.
1: If you could make a law,
0: whoa, that was supposed to be a diss.
1: and don't give me a good answer. Like, don't give me like, I would stop this genuinely bad thing.
4: I don't care.
1: No one cares.
4: That's something Jacob would say.
1: Give me something good and specific that you would implement. That's kind of stupid.
0: Sorry, missed the question.
1: Okay, we're not. Allah's not.
3: Instant answer. If you go to a cafe and you order your drink extra hot, you should be taken out back and executed. The other day, I was at work, and a member of the general public approached us and said, can I have a latte and a cappuccino extra hot, please? And we said, fine, whatever, and we do put them.
0: How do you make it extra hot?
3: You can't. You can't. You just can't do it.
0: It's boiling water.
2: They don't know.
3: No, but...
2: So they don't ever dip their finger in and go, oh, we didn't burn me.
3: Well, here's where it goes. Yeah. 10 minutes later, she comes back and she goes, can I have some hot water? I asked for these extra hot and they weren't made extra hot. I could just drink them right down. I should just be sipping them. I could just drink them right down. I'm sorry, but the heat of your drink shouldn't distinguish the pace at which you drink it.
4: Yeah, it's also very funny to be like, I bought this drink, it's too drinkable.
1: Especially what she's arguing.
0: So she is arguing that the reason that she does not chug coffee is the fact that it's too warm and it's physically scorching her.
3: But that also implies, if I made this like the hottest drink ever, like Surfs of the Sun, she would throw it back and then sue me. She would throw this drink back, scorch herself, and then probably sue me for cooking it at an illegal temperature. So yeah, random lady, I will have you executed. That's my law.
1: Okay. See, okay. I agree with that law.
2: I agree with the law. That. So you do you work with coffee then? Because I have a question about...
4: Do you work
2: for coffee? I have a question specifically about
3: big coffee.
2: I work
3: big coffee. Well, I've just spat it, bro.
2: Wow.
4: Excuse me, that spit wasn't extra hot. I'm kidding, it was.
1: Where's my molten spit?
2: Right, no, but my question is, on some coffee places, you can order your coffee wet. How do you make a coffee? How do you have a non-wet coffee? And then how do you make it more wet?
3: To make a wet coffee. And make it, and I go...
1: They just give you the beans. They just give you the bean. You get straight beans.
2: What, if you're wet, I don't know if you have a dry.
0: Is this like obviously a hard versus soft water thing?
2: Well, but surely we don't have a tap where they go, well, let's get from a different council today because of the wet coffee.
0: Okay, wet coffee, what would that possibly be? Do you like wet the ground?
4: No, surely coffee is wet.
1: Yeah.
2: But
1: yeah,
2: you can ask
4: that, that's the base.
2: But it's an option to make it wet. This is specifically about Black Sheep coffee, the brand Black Sheep. They have it on their screen. I'm sure other places do it. Really? I know you can order your coffee wet. Black Sheep.
0: Who do I know who does coffee? This is between asking my dad.
1: Just ask your dad.
0: I could ask my dad.
2: Yeah, report back next week.
1: Okay. Luke.
4: Yes.
1: Law. You're Mr. Law. You're Johnny Law.
4: Johnny time. Law. I am the law.
1: Yeah.
4: That's a good question, though.
1: Okay, do you want me to come back to
4: have a ponder? Yes, please.
1: Okay. Jacob, do you have one?
2: Do
1: Sophie,
2: I have
1: do
2: one?
1: You have one?
2: Yeah.
5: You go first.
2: Do you have one?
5: No.
2: Okay, well, yeah, I'll make one up right now. I've said this to Henry before, and I think we should ban cars. I think we should do all bikes and
0: yes.
2: buses.
0: Wow. Yes.
2: Just bikes and still
0: one.
2: Buses,
0: I support this one.
4: I do agree. I think...
0: I think cars are a well, I can't remember the word.
2: A toxin. Bad,
0: a toxin on society. And if they were banned, we would be either... We would be better. I think we'd be better off in the long run.
2: I absolutely agree.
4: How would you go through a drive-through? Are we going to have buses for the drive-through?
2: I just get rid of drive-throughs.
0: I think in this sort of utopia, Whoa. You may get rid of Whoa. Drive-throughs. Yeah.
4: The drive-through is a joy to behold.
5: Exactly. And also, like, music. When you're driving with people somewhere.
4: That's true.
5: Okay. Like, you can't do it on a bike.
3: What about, like, bus radio? There's
4: bus
3: like a, everyone on the
4: bus,
3: bus
4: DJ.
3: Like,
4: DJ.
2: You do like a silent disco. You hold it on your bus. You have your headphones. You
0: yes.
2: choose to put the headphones on or not.
4: You just described headphones.
2: No. It's like a silent disco where they all play the same song through everyone's headphones.
5: Imagine if you walked on a bus and there was like a QR code and you added your own song to it.
4: Yeah,
2: oh,
4: that's what I'm
2: no.
4: saying, like a group
2: yeah.
4: playlist.
2: I have friends who would cue silence mixed with car crash sounds.
4: but the bus driver
0: has
4: can
0: own Spotify
4: annex
0: playlist.
4: Them.
2: Yes, oh. that's true. Mm-hmm. And exactly, I mean, how much more fun that would be. And then everyone should have like little joint tandem bikes. Imagine like, how cute it would be, everyone cycling to school
1: not
2: or to work on their tandem bikes.
1: No.
4: Do they make like tandem bikes, but they're two like connected like horizontally?
2: I don't think so.
4: They should do that. They should get on there.
0: Like a side.
1: Can I just say?
4: Yeah, but like everyone's pedaling.
3: And then they should add a motor to it and only one person
0: Luke,
3: can drive it.
0: If that
2: now
0: happened,
2: we're talking. No, if you add a motor, we don't back to cars.
0: The person
2: who's
0: cycling after would swerve, so you're recycling the exact same speed.
2: Yeah. It's like a mix of like a party. You know the party buses where you cycle one of those and then you sit there and drink? Which I don't think you're allowed to do.
1: Okay.
2: Maybe you
1: can I just say? Think of the pure amount of people all biking down same route.
2: That'd be awesome.
0: Yeah,
1: it'd
0: be awesome.
1: No, it wouldn't.
0: It would.
1: No.
0: It would
1: because
0: be awesome.
1: If you fall off, you're a goner.
2: What do
3: Everyone
2: you mean
3: should stabilize.
0: No, but
3: then.
0: If you fall off your bike in front of a car, you're going splat.
1: Yeah, but that's not my argument. No.
2: It's just say your bike lane and then make it wider if it's the entire lane.
0: Yeah.
2: And then instead of cars running you over, bikes maybe hit you.
0: You can fit 10 cyclists parallel on a road.
2: Everyone would be so much healthier.
5: Yeah, but a car can emergency stop. A bike, you can't.
2: Yeah, we have brakes. I did it before.
0: The stopping distance on a car is 100% worse than a bike.
5: No.
4: Yes. I agree.
2: Someone shouted from their window earlier, fix your brakes. But that means there are brakes, to be fixed.
4: Because of your squeaky brakes.
2: I've really squeaky brakes, and because it's been raining, and I squeaked up to the thing, and someone from inside one of the colleges at uni shouted out, oi, fix your brakes, mate. And I was like, yeah, fair, mate. So, yeah.
0: No, I sincerely think that banning most... banning most personal motor vehicles would be a benefit for society.
4: Arlo, have you ever driven a car?
0: No.
4: Okay, there we go. I rest my case.
0: Well, they're really fun.
3: Why should you be able to drive your car, Luke?
4: They're really fun.
2: I get to listen to my music,
4: I get to go to the drive-thru, and the car wash. You ever been in a car wash?
1: I've been without the car wash.
4: Hear me out.
3: We get rid of cars,
1: try
3: and we install car museums to preserve the car experience.
2: Yeah.
5: Yeah.
3: Which are like...
2: These people with like, hey, back in my day, we had cars.
3: And there's like a...
1: But we regressed.
4: Have you ever been to the Legoland Trafford Centre experience and you get in a little police car and you drive around and he's made of Lego? We should replace all cars with those. Get rid of bikes.
1: I'd do that.
4: Yeah,
1: I think okay, we fixed it.
0: I think
4: we did it, guys. That's my new law, by the way.
1: Yeah.
0: that's the new law.
1: I have one off the cuff.
0: You've one off the cuff?
1: Yeah. And one on the cuff. So Jaffa Cakes, right?
0: Yeah.
1: We all know they exist. No, don't even say anything.
2: I won't say anything. I'll sit back.
1: We all know they're cakes.
2: Yes.
0: Uh-huh.
1: Not biscuits.
4: The second word. You only need to read to figure out.
1: If you're literate and not a complete and utter buffoon,
4: yes,
1: you will know that is utterly true and inarguable.
4: A Jaffa.
1: Yeah.
2: Imagine going to a bait sale and people selling Jaffa Cakes. You'd be fuming.
0: No, but homemade.
4: I don't think I would. I
2: would rate that.
4: If you made
2: one
4: Jaffa
2: cakes.
4: Imagine one
1: big
0: homemade Jaffa cake.
2: Yeah, that's
0: that'd
2: a big
0: be generational.
2: But if you went to a, it's not like, imagine you had a poop tape and you had a Jabra tape next to it. No one's saying, oh yeah, Sam without a Jabra tape.
5: Well, yeah,
0: no, if you,
1: imagine,
0: I would.
1: You're
0: yeah.
1: an idiot. I'm sorry. Hang on. If someone's at a stall selling cookies and then someone else comes along with some Marylands and it's just, there's the same thing.
2: Yes. No,
1: that's not a Java cake problem. That's a person selling it as an idiot.
2: I'd say
1: I don't have a problem. You're the one with the problem.
2: See, I just think fundamentally Java cakes are cakes, but I think they function societally as biscuits, and I think that's okay.
0: That's allowed.
1: Yeah, but the function is not exclusive to a biscuit.
4: Much in the same way, I would say a hot dog is technically a sandwich, but societally it functions more akin to
2: a burger.
4: You're
2: completely right. Yes, I agree. You're completely right. Yeah. But it's more of a taco. Well, it's a taco as a sandwich.
4: Yeah, I
2: agree.
4: It's a taco. Taco isn't bread, though. Taco is...
2: No, but surely a sandwich must be bread below and bread on top.
3: Flip it.
2: But if you change it, then it's a sandwich.
3: If I take a ham sandwich and I flip it that way, it briefly becomes a hot dog.
2: If you go to a meal deal, you don't go, oh my god, all the sandwiches on the sides.
1: No.
2: Henry's upset. Oh wait, are you upset at us? Are you good?
0: No, I've got a song that feels on brand for the current moment.
2: Play it.
1: I'm not even going to say it.
0: I mean, Luke, it's on there. Do you want to introduce it?
4: Is it the green one?
1: Yeah.
4: I'm feeling pretty good about this. It's almost like everything. Is it the green one?
1: Yeah.
4: things are going. Things. I'm feeling pretty.

0: Hello.
1: Hey.
2: Hey.
0: How you doing?
1: I'm good, Luke. How are you?
0: I'm pretty good.
2: Should we leave?
0: Let's get out of here.
1: Okay.
2: Okay.
0: Okay.
2: We've got 5 minutes left. What's the plan?
3: Don't look at me. I'll give
0: don't
3: up.
0: Don't look at you. Can I give up?
3: No, I give up.
0: Okay. Guys, can I give people... Let's keep
3: I give
0: going.
3: Up. I want to go back to
0: can
3: Cabbages.
0: Can I give people roles? Can I...
3: My life was okay when I had Cabbages.
2: Oh. I could play Payphone by Maroon 5 and then we'd have 30 seconds
4: no,
2: left.
4: No. We can eat till the end.
0: Okay. May I bestow roles upon
3: guys,
0: people?
3: Guys, yes, we have a question. Okay. All us son or Henry Dorff?
0: Henry Dorff.
4: Yeah.
2: Oh, wow.
4: Horrible choice, yeah.
0: Orphanage. No, wait. Yeah, but that means you're the one.
2: Yeah, orphanage means
4: you're getting rid of yourself
2: it's
4: over
2: really,
4: the kids.
2: It's a really bad kid.
0: What? Can you just, like, put them in there?
4: That's an adoption. Foster care. Oh. Any of those.
0: Wait, do adopted kids not go to the orphanage?
1: Okay.
4: No, orphanages are specifically people whose parents
2: died. You put them up for adoption.
1: Jacob. Oh, right, fair enough. You are playing Arlo, son. Sophie, you are playing Henry, daughter.
0: Mm-hmm.
1: Luke, you are the father. Arlo, you are the mother. And Henry, you are the family dog.
3: Yeah, I knew it. Okay. I knew it.
1: Begin, starting with Jacob.
3: Wolf.
4: So I'm Arlo, son.
1: Yeah, you're Arlo, son.
4: I'm on a skateboard.
3: Wolf.
4: Oh, I'm going to be nonchalant
2: I hate
4: about
2: you.
4: It.
3: Isn't that my cool
4: you hate
3: son?
4: Me.
2: I hate you.
4: Why, Mum?
2: I hate you.
0: Hey, not in front of the children, please.
2: I hate you.
4: Dad, why are you putting on a low voice for three dads?
0: This is how I always talk.
5: Henry would just walk out at this point.
3: Wolf.
0: Why is Henry talking in third person?
5: That's just who he is. Sorry,
0: that is who he is, and we raised him wrong.
3: Oh, yeah.
0: We should put him in an orphanage.
4: No, Henry
3: I mean, Wolf.
4: Henry Dalton, I love you.
0: Not under my household.
4: In a familiar way. In a familiar way.
0: I have a mustache.
3: Wolf.
2: I support
1: Stop
2: this.
1: Stop pretending to be me.
4: Henry Dalton,
1: when you think
4: we're such a good simple
1: father figure, do you think of me, Luke?
0: No, of course Wolf. I don't.
1: You just said mustache. For the viewers who haven't seen my face, I...
3: Wolf.
1: Quite famously have a mustache.
0: Yeah, but famously. Many people also have mustaches. You don't own mustaches.
4: No, I have a mustache right now.
3: It's the band.
1: I'm the only person I know who has a mustache, I think. Do you know anyone else who has a mustache? But
0: my dad.
2: I hate you.
1: And me.
3: Wolf.
2: I hate you.
3: Wolf.
2: I hate you.
1: Meow.
2: Good one.
3: Wolf.
2: I hate you.
3: I'm gonna kill you.
1: Let's bring it back to the mustache debate.
4: Okay.
1: Sophie, who do you know who has a mustache who's on your mind today?
5: I mean, not many people are on my mind.

0: When you think mustache, who appears in your head?
1: Tom Selleck.
2: No one.
0: Really?
1: Pedro Pascal.
0: That's pretty good.
2: Yeah.
0: I'll let you use your mustache.
3: There's one that's a bit controversial.
1: Benjamin Kingston of URI.
4: No, the one I'm thinking of is.
1: Yes! Has he shaved it recently?
0: Who did you say?
3: I don't know. Has he?
1: Probably not.
3: I don't think so.
1: I don't speak to him. He's lovely.
3: As I said, yeah,
1: I saw him once.
3: Yeah,
1: we met
3: great.
1: Once.
3: Benjamin Kingston is great. But
0: Sean Kingston.
3: I feel like he'd. If he. The thing is, I
1: No, no, we saw Ben the other day. I don't know if he's stashed up.
3: I was going to say, I interact with Ben a lot. I don't look directly at Ben's face a lot.
1: Was that different Ben?
0: You're
1: different Ben. It's a third Ben. There's too many Bens.
0: Yeah, this is a different Ben.
3: You know those people who you know what they look like, but you just don't look at their face a lot directly?
1: It's like Stanley from The Office. Does he have a moustache? Does he not? We all remember that episode.
3: Okay, well, that's like it with Ben. Well, like, I know Ben has a moustache, but if you asked me to tell you whether what Ben looked like right now, I could not possibly tell you.
0: Me neither, I don't know.
3: He is a wonderful fellow.
0: Arlo, do I have a moustache?
3: No.
0: Yeah.
1: Do you think Lloyd would look good with a moustache?
0: I think I would.
1: Oh.
3: I think if he went fully shiny bald, I think he could pull it off.
4: Yeah.
0: Really? Like, I could not suit
3: Bryan
0: being bald.
3: Cranston-esque.
0: Mm.
1: Whoa.
4: Oh.
0: That's high praise. Thank you.
1: Very high praise.
0: I would not look like that. I would look like, what's his name? Carl Pilkington. Which is a circle for a head.
5: Henry, who's your moustache of choice?
4: I'm not Henry.
5: Oh, Cabbage Merchant. Who's your moustache of choice?
4: Well, as you know, my moustache has layers because I just prit stick a cabbage to my face. Mm-hmm. Okay, for context, Finn is just stroking his moustache.
1: Yeah,
6: okay, I'm turning the mics down.
7: Probably does to a cow as well.
6: Okay, you're not hearing that. We're getting better.
4: Yeah, you can't hear that.
1: For context, he was rubbing his moustache.
3: He was rubbing his moustache.
4: Yeah, with intent as well. Mm, there was some drive behind that that I was quite fearful.
3: Oh, we've got a good message in. Good stuff, guys.
1: Aww.
4: Who's lying?
1: So much nicer than normal.
3: That is a much nicer one than normal. Usually they're bullying me.
1: That's not a usual listener.
4: No, it's not.
3: I was going to say, this is probably someone who was in the other room. But, which is deeply embarrassing they possibly listen to this. Oh, we've got the news in 20 seconds.
4: Yeah, it's we need Quote of the Day.
6: Yes, we do.
1: Should we do it one word at a time?
4: Okay, I quite like this.
1: Yeah,
4: okay.
1: Very fast, we've 10 seconds. Okay, Jacob, stop.
4: Yeah.
1: Once.
2: A.
1: Time. Love. Bye, guys.
4: Bye-bye.
1: Yeah.
6: I'm not logged in remotely.
1: Once upon...
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12: From the Sky News Centre at 10. Shopping giant ASOS has confirmed hackers sent an unauthorised notification to users of its app this morning. The retailer says it's investigating the third-party platforms it uses. It's not thought any credit card details were compromised. Riot police have fired tear gas in response to clashes during another day of protests in France. Students have been joined by trade union members and other campaigners to voice concerns about schools. Europe correspondent Alistair Bunkle's in Paris.
13: You've got schools closed across the country, protests in Lyon, there's protests in a lot of major cities around Paris, demanding better conditions, learning conditions inside schools, more teachers, smaller classes, better infrastructure in the schools.
12: The Conservative leader's admitted her party wouldn't win a general election if one were held tomorrow. Despite him ruling out an early poll, Kemi Badenoch thinks Prime Minister Andy Burnham could hold a nationwide vote next year. She's also revealed the option she'd prefer if no party won a majority.
14: If there is a hung parliament, then we can have another election. We had this in 1974. It's not about do a deal with reform or don't be in government. In 1974, there were two elections. I believe that the public will see who is serious and who is not.
12: Two police officers have been sacked after using excessive force on a 92-year-old man in a care home in East Sussex. PCs Stephen Smith and Rachel Comotto used a taser and pepper spray on wheelchair user Donald Burgess at the home in St Leonard's in 2022. In sport, England have taken another step towards the quarterfinals of the Nations League with a 3-0 win at home to the Czech Republic. Captain Harry Kane scored twice at Wembley on his record equaling 125th international appearance. And Scotland missed out on a first home win under Sebastian Pocanoli with a 2-1 defeat to Slovenia. And Ruth Jones and James Corden are reuniting for another comedy adventure. Their new series, The Choir, will be broadcast on Apple TV+. That's the latest.

the way the birds sound, or the highs as they come down? Does everything lost need to be found? Does everything lost need to be found? Don't

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2: From the Sky News Centre at 11, shopping giant ASOS has confirmed hackers sent an unauthorised notification to users of its app this morning. It's not thought any credit card details were compromised and investigations underway. Cyber expert Aidan Sinnott says there's still a lot we don't know.
3: Threat actors have at least got access to that push notification system, and they claim they've compromised the Snowflake instance. And Snowflake is a platform that lots of retailers use to store data and customer data. What we don't know at the moment is whether any of that data has been accessed, whether these claims are genuine.
2: Unrest in France has been ramping up as the French Prime Minister's announced all school classes will be cancelled until Friday. Students have been protesting over the conditions of their schools, and police have used tear gas as the demonstrations have turned more violent. Death row inmate Krista Pike is said to be conscious and speaking nearly a week after Tennessee's failed execution. The convicted murderer was given two doses of a lethal drug used by the US state in executions last Wednesday, but they failed. Kemi Badenoch says if there were a general election tomorrow, the Tories wouldn't win, but she'd rather fight than do a deal with reform. The Conservative leader says if it were a hung parliament, she'd prefer to send voters back to the polls. On to sport, and Harry Kane scored twice on his record-equalling 125th appearance as England won 3-0 against the Czech Republic in the Nations League. Kane says to be level with Peter Shilton is beyond his wildest dreams.
4: To be joined now at 125 is just an extreme privilege. I love coming to every England camp. I love playing every game and representing the country in the best way possible. And yeah, tonight was a special night. So as I said before, the game, the most important thing was the victory and the win. It's not about me, it's about the team.
2: Elsewhere, Scotland lost 2-1 to Croatia at Hampden Park. And Ruth Jones and James Corden are reuniting for another comedy adventure. Their new series called The Choir will be broadcast on Apple TV. Plus, the drama will follow a brother and sister who reunite after several years. That's the latest. I'm Daryl Jackson.

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Got a whole lot of money that's ready to burn, so get those stakes up higher. There's a thousand pretty women waiting out there. They're all living the devil may care. I'm just a devil with love to spare. So Viva Las Vegas, Viva Las Vegas. And I'm just a

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I'm gonna have me some fun. If it costs me my very last dime, if I wind up broke, well, I'll always remember that I had a swing in time. I'm gonna give it everything I've got. Lady luck, please let the dice stay hot. Let me shoot a seven with every shot. Beaver, Las Vegas. Beaver, Las Vegas. Beaver.

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1: From the Sky News Centre at midnight, ASOS is investigating an apparent cyber attack after an extortion message reached thousands of its customers yesterday. A push notification was sent out to users of the ASOS app. The shopping giant says basic information may have been accessed, but not payment details. Dr. Junaid Ali is a cybersecurity expert.
2: There's been a 50% increase year on year in these types of attacks. That spans everything from organisations like Manchester Airport Group through to the NHS. I remember back in 2019, we had no idea of the scale that this problem would reach, and it's just continued to grow.
1: US death row inmate Krista Pike is conscious and speaking after surviving a failed execution attempt in the US state of Tennessee last week. She was sentenced to death following her conviction for murder in 1995. But Pike survived two lethal injections last Wednesday and was transferred to a hospital in Nashville for treatment. Classes at schools in France have now been cancelled until Friday due to protests and unrest. Students and other campaigners are angry about the building's conditions and staffing. The Conservative leader said that she won't do a deal with Reform UK if her party fails to win the next general election. Kemi Badenoch would rather voters head back to the polls if there's a hung parliament. Scotland let a first half lead slip in a 2-1 defeat at home to Slovenia in the Nations League. Manager Sebastian Paconoli felt they weren't at the level they expected to be.
3: To the other side, we look back to what we deliver also through the camp. We can give some strong foundation for the futures, but today we just have to analyse what the next camp can or have to be improved.
1: Elsewhere, England captain Harry Kane marked his milestone 125th international appearance with two goals in a 3-0 victory over the Czech Republic at Wembley. And the Emmy Awards ceremony will be shown on Prime Video from next year. They've agreed a 6-year deal. That's the latest. I'm Daryl Jackson.

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2: Swear. What's man say?

say it was sending me loopy. Catch me smoking my vape. Your girl wants some, cause it smells all fruity. I got my head screwed on now. I'm loving the new me.

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2: From the Sky News Centre at 1, shopping giant ASOS has confirmed hackers sent an unauthorised notification to users of its app. The retailer says it's investigating the third-party platform it uses. It's not thought any credit card details were compromised. Charlotte Wilson is from the cybersecurity company Checkpoint. She has this advice for ASOS users.
3: Try not to panic. There's nothing been confirmed. If you are repeating your passwords, don't do that. Maybe just change all your passwords. I wouldn't delete the app for now, let them handle it, but I certainly wouldn't try and do my own sleuth work.
2: In other news this morning, death row inmate Krista Pike is said to be conscious and speaking nearly a week after Tennessee's failed execution. The convicted murderer was given two doses of a lethal drug used by the US state in executions last Wednesday, but survived. Riot police have fired tear gas in response to clashes during another day of protests in France yesterday. Students have been joined by a trade union members and other campaigners to voice concerns about schools. Europe correspondent Alistair Bunkle is in Paris for us.
4: You've got schools closed across the country, protests in Lyon, there's protests in a lot of major cities around Paris, demanding better conditions, learning conditions inside schools, more teachers, smaller classes, better infrastructure in the schools.
2: The Conservative leader admitted her party wouldn't win a general election if one was held today. Despite him ruling out an early poll, Kemi Badenoch thinks the Prime Minister Andy Burnham could hold a nationwide vote next year. On to sport, England have taken another step towards the quarter-finals of the Nations League with a 3-0 win at home to the Czech Republic. Captain Harry Kane scored twice at Wembley on his record equaling 125th international appearance. Scotland missed out on a home win with a 2-1 defeat to Slovenia. And Ruth Jones and James Corden are reuniting for another comedy adventure. Their new series, The Choir, will be broadcast on Apple TV. That's the latest. I'm Daryl Jackson.